Time for another look at the weather as we ease our way into fall. Right now, outside the home studio here, high atop the Haycock Mountain, 59 degrees. And at the airport, that tarmac is still giving off some heat. It's 65 down there. Tonight, a clear sky, a low of 50 degrees in Surgeonsville, New Jersey. Colder here on the mountain. Tomorrow, Tuesday, sunny day, a high of 73. Tomorrow night, clear, a low of 53. Wednesday, sunny, a high of 79. Wednesday night, clear, a low of 60. Thursday, sunny, nice warm 82 degrees. Thursday night, partly cloudy, a low of 65. Friday, also looking sunny, a high of 82. Friday night, cloudy, a low of 61. Then it's down into the 70s. As fall approaches on Tuesday. Once again, right now, 65 at the airport, 59 here on the mountain.

The Osborne Brothers there doing Bluegrass Concerto. Liked it, so I thought I'd let it play out. You know, we kind of shortchanged the Bells of Blue and Ghost Town because I wasn't paying attention and the top of the hour snuck up on me. So let's go ahead and let them do all of it. Here they are to do Ghost Town.

At Stephen and Jana Mogin. Steve and Jana Mogin, you know, Dr. Mojo and his better half there. And they did There's No Reason To. And before that, we heard Midnight Rail. Midnight Rail was from the Jack Vero and Lily of the Valley band. I like the sound of that. And they did a nice job on that. We'll have to hear some more from that. It's a complete album. The album is entitled Midnight Rail. That was the title cut from it. You are tuned to the Bluegrass Horizon here on WDVR WPNJ. And the email is sluggish tonight. Other hosts have been complaining that they're not getting messages that they know people sent until hours later. So we are going to get to the Demolition Derby early to give you as much time to get your vote in quickly. So hopefully it'll make it through whatever's slowing things down tonight. But before we get to that, just read that Jimmy Van Cleave tied the knot. Him and his new bride, Danielle Nicole, were married in the shadow of the Alps in Switzerland. They were over there for a music date and thought, yeah, this is a good place to do it. So they did it. So congratulations to Jim and Danielle Van Cleave. You know Jim, he's been around the Bluegrass block a few times, but currently the fiddle player with the Appalachian Roadshow. So let's hear a triplet from Jim over the years to celebrate his getting married. First, we'll hear him do one that he did back some years ago as a solo release, Let the Big Dog Eat. Then we'll hear a recent cut from local artist here, Chad DeRue from up the Poconos way, doing Patty on the Turnpike that features Jimmy Van Cleave helping him out, along with Ryan Paisley and Greg Cahill. And then we'll hear one from his current band, the Appalachian Roadshow, from their album Tribulation. Gonna bring her back because, well, he married her, so he better bring her back. So here's our Jim Van Cleave tribute on his marriage over there in the Alps.

0: our little tribute to Jimmy Van Cleve on his announcement of his marriage over there in the Swiss Alps. Once again, we heard his current band, the Appalachian Roadshow, finishing off the set. You are tuned to the Bluegrass Horizon here on WDVR WPNJ. Let's see. We got some events coming up in the next weekend. And I want to touch on them before I forget, because I forget easily. Coming up this Saturday is the Heritage Fest at Mauchunk Lake Park, which is a Carbon County park. The park puts on the event, and it let's see, how many years has it been? It's been a bunch. Let me pull up the poster here, because I will forget otherwise. Let's see here. Come on, you can do it. There we go. It is the 20th annual Heritage Festival, Saturday, September 19th. And it is at Mauchunk Lake Park, 625 Lentz Trail, Jim Thorpe, PA, put on by Carbon County. So it's a nonprofit, because it's a government putting it on. So I can tell you the price is really inexpensive. It's under $10 to get in there. And it features the Red Rock Rounders, Woodflower, you can't go wrong right there, the Grillbilly Project, Caitlin Cooper, and
1: the text is small.
0: And Night Bloom, I think it is. And then it repeats the Red Rock Rounders, Woodflower, Grillbilly Project, and Caitlin Cooper, and the Night Blooms. And then it's always, as has been for quite a few years, finished off with a big long set from Free Range Folk. So that is the 20th annual Heritage Festival, Saturday, September 19th. They're at Mauchunk Lake Park, Carbon County Park, up the hill from downtown Jim Thorpe. I don't know what that road is, but it's that main road that goes up the hill. If you get to White Bear, you went too far, which is also where the road goes up to Summit Hill. So it's in between White Bear, Summit Hill, and Jim Thorpe up there in Carbon County. And if that doesn't work for you, then there's another event. Let's see if I can find that quickly here. No, I probably can't. But let's see. I had it up here. Oh, there it is. Okay. The Morristown Bluegrass Festival, Morristown, New Jersey, happens on Saturday, September 19th. And it is a festival of regional bands. And where is it? It is in Memorial Fields in Morristown, New Jersey. It's a free event open to the public. And the bands that are going to be there are Mill Creek, the Red-Tailed Rounders, Jody Drive, Sean Daniels and the Law Abiding Citizens, Max Davey, and Philly Grass. And then they have a side stage with some other stuff going on, Johnny Pronto and Johnny Zafari Band. So a big day of free grass there in Morristown, New Jersey. Looks like it starts at 2 and ends at 8 in the evening. And once again, that is in Morristown, New Jersey, which you can get the translator on Mount Bethel, just barely there in Morristown. So at least some of you up there on the 95.9 Mount Bethel zone may want to make your way up to Morristown. And then on Sunday is the Berks County Fiddle Fest, a little bit of a hike for anybody, because it's a little west of our coverage area, but it's held in the park in Fleetwood, And of course, as the name implies, there are fiddle festivals throughout the day. They usually open it up with a band or two, and I got to pull up the page to tell you exactly who all it is. But there's also an open mic stage. There is lots of jamming goes on there, and a boatload of craft vendors. So a full day of bluegrass with much fiddling going on. No, they're fiddling around there at the Berks County Fiddle Fest. Used to be the Lions Fiddle Fest was in the park at Lions, but they really outgrew that. It was like it was like a cattle yard there towards the end. There were just so many people and never enough place to park. It's much better at the new location. Much more room to spread stuff out and plenty of parking there and all that. So those are your activities coming up this weekend. And on that note, we need to do a bottom of the hour break. And then when we come back, we're going to do the demolition derby. Because we want to get that in there because the email is sluggish tonight. 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
7: The Bucks County SPCA has a tip line for reporting animal cruelty throughout Bucks County. It's 844-772-2847. 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
0: All right, back to the bluegrass here on the Bluegrass Horizon. So last week, we had Christy Cox, No Regrets, up against Kenny and Amanda Smith, Tears of the Cherokee. And Christy Cox took it by a couple votes, 3 it looks like. So Christy returns again tonight to face a new challenger. I haven't decided who that challenger is going to be. I've narrowed it down to a couple, and I'll figure that out while Christy's singing. So listen up. This will be your incumbent. Then you'll hear the challenger, and then it'll be your time to vote by putting your vote in the WDVR virtual ballot box at wdvrhost@comcast.net, wdvrhost.net. So first, here's Christy. She's got No Regrets.

0: Christy Cox, No Regrets. And I've decided tonight's challenger is going to be Dolly Parton and the First Ladies of Bluegrass. I think it's a good choice considering the current, what happened with Dolly just a week ago. Let's let them be the challenger tonight, Dolly Parton and the First Ladies of Bluegrass. And they're going to do Bound to Ride.
1: Are we ready, girls?
2: 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Yes, I am.
1: One, two, three.

Dolly and the First Ladies of Bluegrass. That is our challenger tonight. With Bound to Ride from that tribute album to the Stanleys. 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We'll tally up your votes, let you know right before the 10 o'clock hour when it's time for Mike Ain to take over the airwaves and take you on a journey across America to the roadside attractions. And always a big heap and help in a bluegrass to start things off. So let the voting begin. And let's see. Let's go ahead now and do our Dolly tribute part two. We said we'd play a few more Dolly tunes tonight. I heard from Laura last week. She was disappointed, and rightfully so, that I talked too long. And in the sweet bar and by and by, we only heard like half of it, or maybe even a little less than half of it, which I closed the show with last week. We heard the version from one of the newer compilation albums, so she asked if I could get the whole thing in tonight, and we'll play the actual original version that Dolly did, which was from Dolly's album, I think it was, let's see, that was from The Grass is Blue, I think, if I remember right. No, it was from Little Sparrow. Is the album that was on. So let's go ahead and get our second hunk of Dolly tribute going with Dolly doing In Sweet By and By. Going out to Laura.

Dolly Parton with Mark O'Connor, and one called A Bridge Across. We'll hear one more to take us up to the top of the hour. This teams up Rhonda Vincent and Dolly, as they did team up for a few, and one called Please.

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Let's take one last look at the weather here across the WDVR FM listening area. Of course, if you're listening from somewhere far away on the World Wide Web, your weather's going to vary. But here in the Delaware and Lehigh Valleys, right now it is 60 degrees at the Doylestown Airport, 57 degrees here high atop the Haycock Mountain. Tonight, a clear sky, a low of 50 degrees in Surgeonsville and in the upper 40s here on the mountain. Tomorrow, Tuesday, sunny day, a high of 73. Tomorrow night, clear, a low of 53. Wednesday, sunny, 79. Wednesday night, clear, a low of 60. Thursday, sunny day, high of 82. Thursday night, cloudy, 65. Friday, sunny, 82. And Friday night, partly cloudy, a low of 61. Once again, right now, 60 at the airport, 57 here on the mountain.

All right, we got those couple events coming up over the weekend, different bluegrass events. First, let's hear from two of the bands that are going to be up at Ma-Chunk Lake Park this Saturday for the annual Heritage Fest, which I accidentally just closed the window on. Boy, oh boy, oh boy, clickety, clickety, clack. Just like that, things are gone. But just clickety clack and here it comes back. Yes, the 20th annual Heritage Festival, cranking up there around 11 o'clock in the morning, bright and early for a festival, there at Ma-Chunk Lake Park. So we're going to hear from Woodflower and then we're going to hear from Free Range Folk, two of the bands that are going to be there. Woodflower first doing Sophronie.

You can hear they mix a little brass and some reed instruments along with their banjo. Free range folk, the closing band up at the Ma-Chunk Lake Park Heritage Fest this Saturday. Then I also mentioned there's that show over in Morristown, New Jersey. And over there at Morristown, let me get to the right window. Mill Creek Red-Tailed Rounders, which I have something from, so we're going to hear from them. Jody Drives, Sean Daniels and the Law-Abiding Citizens, Max Davey. Max, I've gotten to jam with Max at the Philadelphia Folk Festival 2 years in a row now. He hangs out at a camp I often hang out and play at. He plays the banjo. He'll be there, and then Philly Grass closing things down over there. So let's hear from the one band I have something from, the Red-Tailed Rounders, and they're going to do Wishy Washy Way.

Red-tailed Rounder is going to be over there at that Moorestown Bluegrass Festival this coming Saturday. And Sunday at the Burke's Fiddle Fest, it starts at 10 with a gospel service, 10:30 Midnight on the Water, 11:30 Nike Van Wyck and Brett Alexander, 1 o'clock the Salute to America, and then at 1:15 the fiddle competitions begin, and it closes out at 5 o'clock with Fiddle Mania and the awards presentation. So there you go. That's what's coming up this weekend, that, at least that I'm aware of. And let's see. Let's hear from the Brothers Comatose. They're coming to the Ardmore Music Hall in a few weeks. I got my ticket. Unfortunately, I waited too long and could only get standing room tickets. Yeah, their shows here usually do sell out, because they only get here to the East Coast once in a few times a year at the most. Let's see. Let's let them do my favorite, Pie for Breakfast.

Couldn't have bluegrass organ in there. Billy Strings, The Milltown Flood. I like the tune, even though you all didn't, because it lost in the Demolition Derby. But you always tend, the ones that win from him are the more contemporary cuts. That one, pretty traditional sounding with The Milltown Flood. And the only thing I would do, I would have stacked one more high to the river on that chorus part there where they do to the river, to the river, to the river, to the river, to the river. Keep going up. But anyway, I like that tune a lot, even though you all didn't. So you're going to hear it once in a while. And before that, the Brothers Comatose, Pie for Breakfast, played them, well, because I like them and they're coming to Ardmore. So that's next month sometime in October. So now I set the Wayback Machine. Let's go back and hear some older stuff. And we're going to start it out with one from an album from Tasty Licks that I stumbled upon. And who was Tasty Licks? This goes back to the mid-70s. Jack Tottle, Robin Kincaid, Paul Kahn, Bela Fleck, and Stacy Phillips were the initials. And then Pat Enright and Mark Schatz were in the band later on. But this, I think, is for the earlier version of the band. Here they are to do Listen to the Fallen Rain.

0: Send that one out to Paul up there in Salisbury Township. No, he is a big Tony Rice fan. Always glad, while we got the Wayback Machine set back a couple decades, to sneak in some Tony. And before that, the Tasty Licks with Listen to the Rhythm of the Fallen Rain. And we're going to stay in the Wayback for a little bit, but we got to do this right here, right now. 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
2: And back to the bluegrass. A shout out to Isaac up there in Vermont, who keeps the Bluegrass Horizon playing there in Vermont each and every week. I've got to do that map. I said I was going to do to X off every state where the show has been listened to at least once. And there's still a few states missing, but there's been a lot of them all up and down the eastern seaboard and Hawaii. I don't know that I've ever heard from anybody listening in Alaska. So we got to work on that one, but certainly up and down the West Coast and across the great cold northern parts, definitely Illinois and Wisconsin, New York State. So thanks, Isaac, for putting Vermont on the Bluegrass Horizon map. And like I said, while we got the Wayback Machine set, let's hear from Hot Rise and Blue Is Fallin'.

Blue Has Fallen from Hot Rise. And I was looking through, seeing what other stuff that's been around, and I saw this band, and it's like, what happened to them? These guys were kind of hot, and then, poof, they were gone. I'm talking about the Wooks. Here they are to do Union Pacific.

the Wooks, Union and Pacific. And let's see, we heard from Steve. Steve asked if Delaware counts. Of course Delaware counts. We want a big X on the Delaware on our big map of places WDVR and the Bluegrass Horizon has been heard. So Steve bringing us Delaware to that list. Thank you, Steve. I think there's actually been a few people listening from Delaware, and that's a good thing. So thanks for being tuned in. Let's see. So while I'm in this nostalgic mood, let's hear from Yonder Mountain String Band. I guess they're still around, but their heyday was back some decades ago. And this is from one of those earlier albums. It's actually from Mountain Tracks Volume 3. They're going to do Bloody Mary Morning.

Yonder Mountain String Man there doing the Bloody Mountain Morning. And did you check it in? It's telling me that her daughter has listened to the Bluegrass Horizon from Alaska, so we can put a big X on Alaska. Thank you, Jude's daughter, for listening up there in the great cold north. In a discussion a week or two ago, as we were talking about Isaac, you know Isaac, that wonderful young man that plays banjo from up there in the Poconos. Well, the Sleepy Man Banjo Boys came up in the discussion because they were the hottest thing since sliced bread. They were even on TV around here and that. And then just like that, they were gone. And I'm sure Isaac has staying power. He's in bluegrass for the long run, that's for sure. But since the Sleepy Man Banjo Boys came up, I did dig out their album, and let's let them do Shuckin' the Corn. Wonder where they went.

Yeah, they were hot. What happened to them? If anybody knows, drop me an email because I'm curious. I did scour the internet and they just disappeared. There's nothing about why they're not playing anymore. I don't know. But Sleepy Man Banjo Boys and Steve from Ocean View, Delaware, checked back in. And he asked if I was aware of the proposal to put Union Pacific together with Norfolk Southern to form the first transcontinental U.S. railroad. No, I was not aware of that. So now there's several songs about the Union Pacific, but I don't know of a bluegrass song about the Norfolk Southern, so I got to look for that now for next week's show because, well, we're just about out of time. So I should have issued a last call for the Demolition Derby, but, well, quite frankly, it wouldn't have made any difference because it was not a shutout, but very close to it. Let's see. Yeah, by over a 5-1 margin. Dolly Parton and the First Ladies of Bluegrass knocked Christy Cox right out. She's laying out cold. So, it, like I said, even if somebody voted at the last minute, they would not have overcome this lead. So Dolly and the First Ladies of Bluegrass, Bound to Ride, will return next week to face a new challenger. Thanks to everybody that checked in. Thanks to everybody that is out there in each and every week. And to those of you that are new this week, everyone is welcome here at the Bluegrass Horizon. Hope you enjoyed the show. We do this every week, 7 to 10, here on WDVR WPNJ. That's 89.7 in much of West Central New Jersey and Southeastern Pennsylvania, 90.7 WPNJ in the more northern reaches of New Jersey, Belvedere and beyond. 95.9 Mount Bethel, Warren Township, over there towards the Big Apple. 96.9 down there in the Trenton area, which is the capital of New Jersey. I couldn't come up with that word, capital. And 106.7 Easton, Pennsylvania, and the western part of the Lehigh Valley. All right. 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I got to stop yapping and get on out of here. So thanks to everyone. Thanks for your support of non-commercial community radio because you're the ones that make this happen. You are the power behind WDVR. Oh, what should I close with? I don't know because I'm too busy yapping. Let's pick one, spin the big wheel. And let's take it out with one from Throwdown Thursday, just because I like the name. Let's see. Let's do the next big thing, because the next big thing is Roadside Attractions coming up at 10 o'clock. Mike Ain with a big heap and helping of bluegrass to start it off. We'll see you next week.

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and the temperature currently outside the living room workbench studios here in Kingwood Township, New Jersey, a frigid 58 degrees. I need to go put a flannel shirt and jeans on. Yes, I am. I am wearing shorts and a t-shirt. I am wearing clothes. Just so you know, not to give you any visuals to start off the show. Forecast tonight, clear, low around 49. Tomorrow, Tuesday, sunny and 73. 79 and sunny on Wednesday, warming up to 82 on Thursday. Mostly sunny, ditto on Friday, high near 81 and sunny. 77 and partly sunny on Saturday, and then a slight chance of showers on Sunday. Partly sunny, 78, and a 30% chance of showers. And they're saying that for Monday as well, but that's a long way off. We shall see. Well, I hope you are enjoying the fall transition. The nice slow transition we are having. It's been going for about a week or two now. Yeah, you're saying it's still in the 80s, but the nights are getting longer and the nights are getting cooler. That means winter is here. 10 foot of snow by January. That's what I'm hoping for. But you're probably not. We know Mike Wurzel's throwing things at the radio. So let's start off the show with new music as we always do. This is the number one song currently on the Americana music charts. Brandon Flowers. I believe this is a single. I didn't mention an album. Song titled Plans.

and welcome. Mike Ian here, broadcasting live from the workbench in my living room, bringing you 2 great hours of Americana music, etc. here on Roadside Attraction.

Can't say I know any of their music. I'm sure it's just fine. What else is fine besides the weather? Is saying hello to Sandy in Pennsburg checking in. It's been a while, Sandy. Glad to have you back on board. You too can send an email. Say hello, wdvrhost@comcast.net is how you do that. So we got a big heaping helping of bird grass and graham grass to start things off. And then you're just going to have to tune in. We're going all over the place tonight. You're going to have to pay attention. Nah, it's good music. There's no crazy themes. There's no instructions. Just sit back, relax, and enjoy. We're going to start things off with Earl Scruggs and the Birds Themselves with You Ain't Going Nowhere. And you better not go anywhere for the next 2 hours. Because you got to be tuned into the radio here on 89.7 WDVR.

bird's grass in the books, wrapping things up with Hillman and Peterson, or Peterson, Chris Hillman, with Wheels. Before that, as you know, the second song in the first set of every show, Always Shall Be, Seldom Seen, with Hickory Wind, starting things off with Earl Scruggs and the Birds Themselves, with Hickory, no, You Ain't Going Nowhere. That's right, I said, you better not go anywhere for the next 2 hours. Steve from Delaware, Ocean View, Delaware, to be specific, checking in, enjoying the bird's grass, saying Graham Parsons still rocks. Oh, yeah, and thanks for reminding me that, of course, that was the great Emmylou Harris singing along with the Seldom Seen. I'm going to keep rolling. Here's another one. Wait a minute. Yes, this is another one by, or with Herb Peterson, along with Vince Gill and David the Dog Grisman. New one. Once more. Once more here on WDVR.

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6: First half an hour down here on Roadside Attractions, wrapping up that last set of Birdsgrass. No, that was just Jerry and the Dog with I'm Troubled. Before that, we had David the Dog Grossman, Vince Gill, Herb Peterson. I forgot it before. Yeah, it's not telling me. Something More? Was that it? Once More. Yeah, there we go. Once More, I Will Screw Up Before the Night Is Over. Probably many, many times, to be exact. This song, as you know, means it's time for Watson My Dirt, where we pay tribute to the great Arthel Doc Watson, as well as talk about what's going on in my outdoor activities and my dirt. Pretty much gardens winding down, as it should be this time of the year. A little sad that some of the later things I planted never really materialized. It's been so wet. So every fungus and blight and rot and mildew is loving the moisture content out there. Mowing my lawn last weekend, first time I hit mud in my lawn in a very, very, very long time. Like, I'm thinking since last year. Which, that's a good thing. Because that means that hopefully the aquifer, you know, that magical underground lake where all the isopods float around on sailboats and stuff, making our groundwater, that it's filling back up. Those isopods, you know, they couldn't get out in their sailboats. The keels were hitting bottom of the aquifer. Cracks in the rocks, that's where your water's stored. I learned that the hard way when I bought this house high atop the Barbertown Bluffs. Almost, what year was that? Coming up on 13 years. Dry well. Didn't know it. Not good. Not a good way to start off your first home you ever bought and put your entire life savings down on it. That's something I would do, right? Something. I mean, we had a home inspection. We ran the water. Water came out. Just not enough to support life. Well, let's see. Where are we going? We got our Doc Watson tribute. Here he is, since we heard the dog before, here he is again. Doc and the dog doing In the Pines. I was in the Pines last week, Southern Virginia, Interstate 85 between Petersburg and South Hill.

0: I remember in 1960, I'm going to say this was 61, it could have been 62, David, I'm not really sure. I was kind of breaking into the folk revival, playing, paying the dues that you have to pay. I was playing in a little place called Girded's Folk City, scared half to death every time I got up on the stage. And some folks from Passaic, New Jersey came in, three young folks, it might have been four, Richard Rensselaer and his sister, and that young man is sitting right there. I can call him young because he's a whole lot younger than I am. And he was 17 then, and Richard got around and he said, "Doc Watson, ask David Grisman to come up there. He's got his mandolin with him. Ask him to come up and pick one with you." Well, I don't know if he was reluctant or not, but he sure enjoyed it. We picked this one right here.
1: I credit you as starting my career, Doc, that's the first pro that ever invited me onto a stage.
0: Now, wait a minute. I wasn't the pro then. I told
1: you,
0: I was scared to death.
1: Always a pro.
0: All right. Start off that lonesome song we played that night.

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When I fell down, the cork flew out of the bottle. 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

He washed his face with his front paws and on his hind legs sat. And he's getting pretty high when he winked one eye and he says, "Hey, where's that old tomcat? 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I said, "Where's that old tomcat?" He's getting high when he winked one eye and he says, "Hey, buddy, where's that old tomcat? I can lick him and his brother."

Wrapping up our Doc Watson tribute as we do every week. It was Intoxicated Rat. Before that, Doc and the Dog with In the Pines. We have a fitting set of songs that we're going to just... No, I need to say hello to Paul in Lawrenceville. I'm not even going to tell you where he's trying to go with the conversation. He knows better. This is not the place or the time for that type of discussion. You talk to the other DJs who like that stuff. This is a anti-that thing show. Since we had Intoxicated Rat and the silly hiccuping, here is Paul in Lawrenceville. No, Paul in Salisbury Steak Township. He thinks he knows what I'm going to play. No, it's not 10 Little Bottles by Johnny Bond. It is Tex Ritter with Rockin' Rye.

and ride. 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Ha ha ha ha. Rock and ride.

Two old-time tunes there. That last one was a song that I used to hear all the time here on WDVR when I was a teenager. Sons of the Pioneers, Cigarettes and Whiskey. Not cigarettes and whiskey, Cigarettes and Whiskey. Frank Napurano, big fan of the Sons of the Pioneers, our founding father, Frank Napurano, that is. And Tex Ritter started that off with Rock and Rye. We're going to stay in the same theme of boozy tunes. But we're going to go on the opposite end from old time to new time. This is currently number 5 in the Americana music charts. Jamestown Revival with Juniper and Gin. We had Rock and Rye, Cigarettes and Whiskey. Sorry, Cigarettes and Whiskey. And now we have Juniper and Gin kicking off this next set here on 89.7 WDVR.

Some Raul for Paul. Raul Malo and Whitney Rose doing Be My Baby. Before that, we had Jamestown Revival, currently number 5 in the Americana music charts, with Juniper and Gin. Always trying to play some new music, broaden your horizons. Otherwise, you'll be stuck in my head listening to the same 2 songs over and over, one of which is Johnny Bond's 10 Little Bottles. And Roger Miller. You probably figured that, though, didn't you? Well, let's see. Here, let's squeeze another Raul in. The Mavericks and Raul. Not too long before his passing, with Sierra Ferrell doing Moon and Stars to take us out to the 11 o'clock break here on WBBR.

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And the temperature currently outside the old blacksmith shop here in downtown Barbertown, New Jersey. I'm not at the blacksmith shop. That's what I say when I'm there. I'm at home. Gus is right there sleeping on the couch. 56 degrees. Currently, tonight, mostly clear, low around 49. Tomorrow, Tuesday, sunny and 73. 79 and sunny on Wednesday. Thursday and Friday, sunny, temperatures in the low 80s. Down to 77 and partly sunny on Saturday, and then a slight chance of showers on Sunday. High near 78, 30% chance. They're saying the same thing for Monday, but that's a long way out. So we shall see. Well, let's see. We wrapped up that last hour with the Mavericks, Raul and Sierra Farrell, doing Moon and Stars. Sandy in Pennsburg checking in. She enjoyed that other Raul one. Raul and Whitney Rose doing Be My Baby. Also want to say hello to Raleigh and Solstice from Nazareth checking in. Saying that stopped at a buddy's house and let Solstice out. And Solstice spent hours pointing and following chickens. And he says, you ever see such a thing? No, I have not. I do not. Not too familiar with pointers, but reminds me of when Gus was young and let him out at Trisha's house. She has all sorts of birds. And after a while, there was a commotion. We open the door, and he comes running in with a duck. One of her pet ducks, saying, you forgot this. Here it is. I did what I'm supposed to do. This is my job, bringing you ducks. But speaking of Gus, Gus had a good weekend. He received a working upland retriever title. Two passes, and If you remember hearing stories last year, this time last year, things weren't looking good, but he persevered and had a flawless year. So here is a Bird Dog song set going out to Solstice and Gus and all the other bird dogs and all the other dogs. Colby Acuff, Boy and a Bird Dog.

Wrapping up our dog set and going out to Solstice and Gus. That was Charlie Parr with Dog. Before that, Colby Acuff, Boy and a Bird Dog. I want to say hello to Tina and Bartow checking in. Said she started snoozing a little bit after the demo derby on the Bluegrass Horizon. Just woke up. I'll enjoy it. You need a midnight snack. Yes, you do. It's what you have to do when you wake up on the couch. I'm thinking Dagwood sandwich. At least 17 inches tall. Four slices of bread, and in between them, lots of meats and cheeses. Lettuce, tomato, onion, pickles, potato chips. A whole rotisserie chicken. Maybe you don't need that much, Tina. What you do need is more great American music. Here's James McMurtry. Since we're sliding on over to the, I don't even know what genre of Americana you would call this, but Charlie Parr, James McMurtry, contemporaries, similar sounds. And we have another one that you're going to have to stay tuned and find out who it is. I'll give you a hint. It's three words. No. Four words up against the wall.

for the skipping. 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It was something to do with the song, but it picked up and finished out. Good song. Ray Wiley Hubbard, 3 days straight. Before that, James McMurtry and the Forgotten Coast. James McMurtry, son of super duper author something McMurtry. Into the Wild, or one of those Alaska books, coming of age. Maybe I'm completely wrong. Tina and Bartow says, hey, you make the sandwich, I'll eat it. You got to eat the whole thing, Tina. It's, like I said, 17 inches tall. Very unstable because it's still regular slices of bread. And that was, I never could understand how Dagwood would get his mouth around those sandwiches. You may be wondering, who's Dagwood? What are you talking about? The Sunday Funnies. What was the cartoon? Was Blondie. Was usually one of the first. I wasn't that big of a fan when I was a youngster. My dad enjoyed it. More adult content. I like Family Circus with the mazes. Is that the right way of saying it? Maze? They would have like a map. Kids running all over the place. Might have been why I've always enjoyed looking at maps, still to this day. Here's a band we have never heard from on Roadside Attractions, and we may never hear from them again. Came across the song. So, that was one of the few good songs I remember on the school bus as a kid, listening to pop radio. And it's got the word three in it. And since the last song had three in it, 3 days straight, here are the Wallflowers with Three Marlenas. What about 30 Helens? Was that Kids in the Hall?

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4: Less than a half an hour to go here on Roadside Attractions. That wasn't Paul Simon. That was Don McCloskey. Kind of sounded like Paul Simon, didn't it? First in Flight. Before that, we had the Wallflowers. Jacob Dylan, son of Bob Dylan. Three Marlenas. Not 30 Helens from Kids in the Hall. If you're not familiar with the Kids in the Hall, you should watch it. Watch every single one of them. If you are in the same frame of mind that I am, which is borderline manic insanity, perhaps. We had two blues show promos, because we love the blues. I love the blues. You love the blues. Everyone with Mike Wurstel loves the blues. Speaking of the blues, since we had music that I listened to on the school bus when I was a kid, here's more of it. Blues Traveler. From one of my top three movies of all time. Again, not serious movies. Really stupid movies. Kingpin. Ended the movie. Kingpin was Woody Harrelson. Dennis Quaid? Played the Amish bowler. And when they lost the tournament to Big Earn McCracken. Bill Murray, fantastic performance. The hair was phenomenal. But anyway, they came home and Blues Traveler, they had a big party and Blues Traveler was the band and they were playing this song. But anyway.

Blues Traveler started that set off, and then we had two special JGB bonus tracks in the middle. Elizabeth Cotton's Oh Babe, It Ain't No Lie, and then a Studio Jam Mystery Train. You know what's happening. It already happened, because we played JGB songs. It's time. Well, no, we already slid. We slid on over to the Jerry side of the aisle, and we're going to keep rolling, because this is a long song, almost 10 minutes. Grateful Dead, Iko Iko, live at Pine Knob Music Theater, Michigan, Clarkston, Michigan, June 20th, 1991. And we'll come back and say goodnight.

0: 9 here on Roadside Attractions, wrapping things up. Some live Grateful Dead, Iko Iko. Hope you enjoyed tonight's show. I had a good time. I want to thank everyone who checked in, kept me company, and of course, to all of you out there. Where's my emails? Thank you to Raleigh and Solstice in Nazareth, Tina in Bartow, Sandy in Pennsburg, Paul in Salisbury, Stake Townships, and Paul in Lawrenceville, and Steve from Ocean View, Delaware. Have a great night. Stay tuned for the Overnight Jukebox. Tell Steve Misa I said a hello. See you next week.
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It's just one little piece, especially if I strung it out over several years. The first day I got me a fuel pump, and the next day I got me an engine and a trunk. Then I got me a transmission and all the chrome. 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

Yeah, Red Rider, this is the Cottonmouth and the Psycho Billy Cadillac. Come on. Haul. 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

0: Gabriel likes my music when I meet him up there. 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
0: on your trombone, old boy? 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
1: How about Lou Russell playing one for Brother Gable there? 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
0: Oh, yeah. 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

looks of Gable, he didn't think so much of that one. But I tell you one thing, Gabe. Me and Lil Sasmo gonna go up there and hit you some high ones. I know you wanna like this, but I said.

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0: From the Indies to the Andes in his undies. And he never took a shave except on Mondays. He didn't eat a thing but chocolate sundaes.
1: 'Twas a very, very daring thing to do.
2: And he carried for a charm a gibbered herring.
3: A herring?
2: To protect him when the tropic sun was glaring.
0: Whoever met him thought he needed airing.

Well, hon, we both knew this time just had to come. But the thing we didn't know was which of us would be the first to go. They just brought you home, sweetheart. And I've asked the kids and the grandchildren to wait outside a minute or two. 'Cause I wanted some time by myself to share some old memories with you. Why, I remember the first time I saw you and the way you stole this old heart of mine. And the first present I ever gave you was the prettiest dress that I could find. Oh, we courted a while and I just nearly drove you wild till you finally said you'd be mine. And I gave you that ring and one other thing, the prettiest dress that I could find. Oh, we shared joy and tears for the next 56 or 7 years. But honey, all I can recall are the good times. And the way that I would prove how much I loved you was with the prettiest dress that I could find. I thought my love was strong, and it was. But when the kids came along, why, I was just as helpless as could be. But you'd just lie there and grin when I'd come strutting in with the prettiest dress that I could find. But darling, it's so different this time. Why, there just wasn't a thing that I could do. And you know how I always go to pieces when something happens to you. Well, I'd just like to say I love you. And sweetheart, you look just fine. But before I go, I want you to know that you're wearing the prettiest dress that I could find. Yes, you are.

0: We do a song with a young lady, and that young lady is here tonight. Ronnie Spector, ladies and gentlemen, right? Are you ready, everybody? We're ready.
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I know sometimes you may wonder, from little things I say and do.

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1: Well, they're building a gallows outside my cell. I've got 25 minutes to go. And the whole town's waiting just to hear me yell. I got 24 minutes to go. Well, they gave me some beans for my last meal. I got 23 minutes to go. But nobody asked me how I feel. I got 22 minutes to go. Well, I sent for the governor and the whole darn bunch.

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My good friend Herman Ordoro Hopfeld, who has given us Sing Something Simple, Yuba, and As Time Goes By, played this little melody for me several months ago. I pleaded with him not to put it into a show, but to give it to us to use as our signing off signature.

nation. I rode my pony on the reservation in the Oklahoma hills where I was born. Way down yonder in the Indian nation, a cowboy's life is my occupation in the Oklahoma hills.

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Way down yonder in the Indian Nation, a cowboy's life is my occupation in the Oklahoma.

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A good Tuesday morning to you. Welcome to the Tuesday Sessions, playing rock's deep tracks, covers, demos, live versions, rarities, alternate versions, songs you haven't heard in a while, and more. If there is more, that just about covers it. But this is your host, Steve Misa, coming to you today live from the wilds of North Jersey with Petey the Rockin' Wonder Dog hanging out here with me. That was Landslide Live. That was Lindsey Buckingham and Stevie Nicks, recorded at the Rock and Roll Hall of Fame. That's from Rock and Roll Hall of Fame, Volume 5, 1998 and 1999. Current temperature in Surgeonsville is 52 degrees. Today it'll be sunny with a high of 74 degrees. Tonight, clear skies with a low of 53. Tomorrow, Wednesday, 81 and sunny. For the rest of the week, looks like sunny in the high 70s, low 80s all week. There's a slight chance of showers Thursday night. And we may get some showers late Saturday into Sunday, but we'll see as we get closer. You can send me an email here at the home studio, wdvrhost@comcast.net. And I want to say a great big thank you to Justice, who gave a very generous donation to the station this morning. That was really nice. Thank you very much, Justice. His favorite shows are the WDVR Overnight Mix, and he said he's going to tune in a lot more during the day for some live shows. Well, thank you very much. Here's Elton John and Leon Russell here on the Tuesday Sessions. Good morning.

This is the Tuesday Sessions here on listener-supported WDVR. That was George Harrison, of course, from All Things Must Pass. It came out in 1970, Beware of Darkness. And Leon Russell teaming up with Elton John. That's off of the Bridge School Concerts 25th Anniversary Edition CD that came out in 2011. The name of that song is A Dream Come True. Next up, cover of Paul Simon tune from Eva Cassidy live here on the Tuesday Sessions.

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8: And this is the Tuesday Sessions. That's your Tuesday lineup from the end of the Tuesday Sessions all the way to dinner time. Want to say hey to a bunch of folks checking in this morning. Mary Ann checking in. Justice from Bernardsville with a generous donation to the station this morning. Thank you very much. Really appreciate it. Rob and Sue from Glen Rock checking in. The great Kevin Cubberly, who will be on these airwaves this evening with Night Jams from 8 to 10. A fantastic show. Irene from Hawthorne checking in. Brian and Lowe from Boston. Lauren from Dallas Town. Everybody up and at it already this morning. It's currently 6:33 on this Tuesday morning. 52 degrees out there, going up to 74. In that last set, Time Passages from Al Stewart. That's from 1978, but I took that off his greatest hits. And Bridge Over Troubled Water, live from Eva Cassidy, recorded at Blues Alley in Georgetown, Washington, D.C. in 1997. So I had a request. This is from Irene, going out to Rob this morning here on the Tuesday Sessions.
9: This is called Don't Stop Me Now.

This is the Tuesday Sessions here on WDVR. Want to say hey to Roy and Carol from Orlando checking in. Great to hear from you this morning. That was Led Zeppelin with Hey Hey, What Can I Do? I took that off the box set, but that was originally released as the B-side of the single for the Immigrant Song that came out in October of 1970. Before that, Rainbow Blues from Jethro Tull from 1976's MU, The Best of Jethro Tull. And we kicked off that set with one from Irene going out to Rob, Don't Stop Me Now, live. That's from Live Killers, recorded on their European tour in the winter of 1979. Here's some Joni.

This is the Tuesday Sessions here on WDVR. That was Rod Stewart with the Tim Hardin tune, Find a Reason to Believe. That was put out in 1971 by Rod Stewart on Every Picture Tells a Story. The Doobie Brothers before that, with Minute by Minute, a song written by Michael McDonald. Took that off the Best of the Doobies. That's from 1978. And from 75, Edith and the Kingpin from Joni Mitchell off of the masterpiece album, The Hissing of Summer Lawns. John Coltrane's going to take us up to the top of the hour break. Lots more to come in the second and third hours, so stay tuned. See you on the other side of the break.

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0: 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Great to hear from Doug and Mickey. Currently in beautiful downtown Surgeonsville, it is 52 degrees. It is beautiful outside this morning. Today it'll be sunny with a high of 74, another fantastic day ahead. For tonight, we'll have clear skies with a low of 53. Tomorrow, Wednesday, 81 and sunny. For the rest of the week, looks like sunny and in the high 70s, low 80s all week. There's a 20% chance of showers Thursday night, so very slim. And we may get some showers late Saturday into Sunday, but we'll see about that as we get closer to the weekend. Today is Tuesday, September 15th. It's 7:04 on this beautiful morning. And here's some John Lennon to kick off this hour on the Tuesday Sessions.
9: D-Ball!

from Heart, recorded at Caesars Coliseum, Windsor, Ontario, in July of 2012. That was their final performance of their Fanatic tour, recorded for Access TV. There was a CD and a DVD, I think, of that performance that came out. Before that, the piano demo of Grey Seal from Elton John. That's from 1970's Elton John Deluxe Edition album. And Nobody Told Me from John Lennon. That came out in 97, I think it says. Want to say hey to bus driver Paul checking in this morning. Paul, if you're listening, I sent a reply, but it comes back and says undeliverable. So I don't know if you received that or not, but thank you for checking in this morning. It's currently 7:16 on this Tuesday morning, 52 degrees, going up to 74. And I played some Zeppelin earlier, and I thought I'd put together a set of Zeppelin covers. It's not easy to do Zeppelin covers and make it work, but I think these three are pretty good. So check it out here on the Tuesday Sessions.

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6: And this is the Tuesday Sessions here on WDVR. I want to say hey to Furman and Grant and Casey from Surgeonsville checking in this morning. So I should have said that was a Led Zeppelin / Robert Plant solo cover set. Stone Temple Pilots kicked it off with Dancing Days. That was from their 1994 release, Purple, and that was the Super Deluxe edition. After that was the Robert Plant solo tune, Big Log, covered by Victor Krauss, getting help from his sister, Allison Krauss. That's from Victor Krauss's album, Far From Enough, that came out in 2004. And going back to 1995, if you weren't up yet, as Kevin Cubberly pointed out, if you weren't up yet, now you are. That was Dream Theater from their 1995 release, A Change of Seasons. That was the Led Zeppelin medley of The Rover, Achilles' Last Stand, and The Song Remains the Same. We'll get a little funky and bluesy with the next set. Oh, by the way, meant to say earlier when I played the John Lennon tune, Nobody Told Me, that came, the one I played was from Lennon Legend, The Very Best of John Lennon, that came out in 97. But that was originally recorded in August of 1980, a few months before John Lennon passed. And that came out as a single in 1984 and on the Milk and Honey album, January 1984. So I wanted to make that correction. I gave the wrong date on that. Now, here's some Phoebe Snow on the Tuesday Sessions.

0: Wednesday sessions here on WDVR. That was Motel Blues from Alvin Lee from his 2007 album, Sagittar. And Shaky Ground, a song that was a cover of a Temptations song from 1974. Phoebe Snow put her version out in 1976 and had a lot of success with it. That was Shaky Ground. Took that off of her very best of. Here's some live Warren Zevon on the Tuesday Sessions.
1: I've said this before and I'll say it again. This is a song I'd like to play for you that I wrote a decade ago, just about. And this is the song that came along and intervened between myself and starvation, thanks to Miss Ronstadt. And in those days, you know, when I wrote this song, I was not a very happy fellow. Yeah, I was poor and strung out and screwed up. Now I'm just screwed up. I'm very happy. Thank you. Thank you very much. Because everybody got to change sometime. Speaking as one who's abused privilege for a long time, I tell you, it's great to be alive. Thank you.

That was Linda Ronstadt with her cover of Warren Zevon's Poor, Poor, Pitiful Me. Trouble No More from the Allman Brothers off of the Fillmore East concerts. That was a cover of Muddy Waters' Trouble No More. 1971 was when that album came out. And Warren Zevon Live, Hasten Down the Wind from the Roxy Theater, West Hollywood, August of 1980. We'll be right back after the top of the hour break.

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0: And we're back. 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Today is Tuesday, September 15th, 2026. Thanks for spending your morning here with me and Petey the Wonder Dog. Current temperature in Surgeonsville is 52 degrees. Today, sunny, with a high of 74. For tonight, clear skies with a low of 53. Tomorrow, Wednesday, 81 and sunny. For the rest of the week, sunny and in the high 70s, low 80s every day during the week. There's a very slight chance of showers Thursday night, and we may get some showers late Saturday into Sunday, but we'll see. Let's kick off this hour with McKendree Spring here on the Tuesday Sessions.
10: Thanks.

This is the Tuesday Sessions here on WDVR. And that was Amy Mann from her 2005 album, Forgotten Arm, with I Can't Help You Anymore. If you're looking for something new to listen to, if you're not familiar with Amy Mann, that album, Forgotten Arm, is such a fantastic album, start to finish. Not a bad song on it. It's a concept album about a boxer whose career is ending. He's on the slide, and Forgotten Arm is a boxing term. That album is something you should check out if you're looking for something new to listen to. That's Amy Mann. And before that, McKendree Spring, the late 60s, early 70s progressive folk rock band. They broke up in 76 and then reunited for a tour in 2007, where that song was recorded live at the Beachland Ballroom in Cleveland, Ohio in 2007. And I Should Have Known is the name of that tune. Here's a good cover. The Red Hot Chili Peppers covering Neil Young. This one's going out to Grant from Surgeonsville here on the Tuesday Sessions.

0: Miss Bonnie Lee.
1: This is the Tuesday Sessions here on WDVR. That was Love Has No Pride, Bonnie Raitt being backed up by Crosby, Stills, and Nash. That's from the 25th anniversary of the Rock and Roll Hall of Fame concerts, an album that came out in 2010. Before that, Greg Allman, Warren Haynes, and Derek Trucks from the Crossroads Guitar Festival in 2013 with The Needle and the Damage Done. Out on the Weekend, that's the studio version of that tune from Neil Young off of his fourth studio album, Harvest, from 1972. And we kicked off with a Neil Young cover. Everybody Knows This Is Nowhere from the Red Hot Chili Peppers. And that's also from the Rock and Roll Hall of Fame. But that's from an album called Rock and Roll Hall of Fame Covers. It's actually an EP that came out in 2012. Next up is Bob Dylan covering Bob Dylan. As he usually does with live recordings, you have to listen to it a little bit, then you figure out what song it is. But this is a good one. Here's Dylan.

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This is the Tuesday Sessions here on WDVR. That was the Indigo Girls from the soundtrack to the movie Philadelphia with the Danny Whitten song, I Don't Want to Talk About It. Danny Whitten from Crazy Horse, who played with Neil Young for years. Before that, a cover of Leonard Cohen's famous Blue Raincoat was by Jennifer Warrens. And Bob Dylan, covering Bob Dylan from February 1978. That was Shelter from the Storm from the album Bob Dylan at Budokan, recorded at the Nippon Budokan Hall, Tokyo, Japan, February of 1978. Here's some Yes.

This is the Tuesday Sessions here on WDVR. That was Greg Lake solo with Trilogy and Still You Turn Me On, recorded in Italy, Piacenza, Italy, in November of 2012. And Love Will Find a Way from Yes, from 1987's Big Generator. Want to say hey to Sarah and Marianne checking in. Great to hear from you as always. That just about wraps up today's show. Been an honor and a pleasure to spend time with you once again. Stay tuned for Radio Rita. Make it a great day today, and I'll see you next week.

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Good morning, everyone. Welcome to Country Roundup. I am Radio Rita, and I'll be with you from now until noon with country music. Taking a look at our weather, as we always do at the beginning of each hour, it is 53 degrees right now here in Central Jersey. Hard to believe it's that temperature, but it's a lovely day. Today we expect to be sunny with a high near 73. Tonight mostly clear with a low around 53. Tomorrow, Wednesday, mostly sunny with a high near 80. Wednesday night, mostly clear, low around 62. Thursday, mostly sunny with a high near 83. Thursday night, a slight chance of showers after 2 a.m. Otherwise, partly cloudy with a low around 66. And Friday, mostly sunny with a high near 82. So we are in a sweet spot right now with the weather. I'm just absolutely loving it. There's low humidity. There's no bugs. The sun is beautiful. The mornings and the evenings are on the cooler side. It's just perfect. So I hope that you are enjoying yourself. I hope you're having a good late summer or anticipating the beginning of fall. All right, I'm going to start with one I have not played in a long time. It was often requested by Ellen. So if she's listening, here you go, Ellen. Take me back and leave me there. Daly and Vincent.

Daly and Vincent, Take Me Back and Leave Me There. All right. Next is Mo Pitney, Behind This Guitar.

There you go. That was Behind This Guitar. It was sung by Mo Pitney. It certainly sounded autobiographical, but interestingly, I just was looking that up while the song was playing. He had an album titled Behind This Guitar, and that was the only song on the album that was not co-written by him. Isn't that curious? I'm sure they based it on, you know, him and his comments and his life. But anyway, just a little piece of information. All right. The next one goes out to Graham. He requested it last week. It's Silver Stallion, The Highwayman.

All right, there you go. That was the Silver Stallion by the Highwaymen here on Country Roundup. If you'd like to say hello, I'd love to hear from you. WDVRhost@comcast.net. All right, let's continue on with Wade Hayes on A Good Night.

a good one. I really enjoyed that. Wade Hayes on A Good Night. All right, now this next one, I played something by this fellow last week, Bill Sterling. He sounds like your grandpa. I have no idea how old he is or much about him, but it's a good song. And just kind of, his voice has that grandpa sound. Here we go. All the Times I Did. Bill Sterling.

0: Okay, All the Times I Did by Bill Sterling. The 16th annual Regalsville Library Flea Market is taking place Saturday, September 19th. That's this coming Saturday, from 9 a.m. to 2 p.m. on the library grounds at 615 Easton Road in Regalsville, PA. They also welcome home party reps and crafters. Spaces are $15 outdoors on the lawn. Vendors supply their own tables and chairs. The flea market includes a food tent offering barbecue, beef sandwiches, hot dogs, and drinks. All proceeds from the flea market benefit the Regalsville Public Library. For details or to reserve a space, call Nancy at 908-319-3706. I have not been to one of those house parties in forever. It used to be a kind of a thing. I'm not sure. I don't hear that my daughters are invited or that they go, so I don't know. Maybe they're bringing it back. I'm not sure. Well, it is time to take our bottom of the hour break, and so I will be right back. Oh, well, first I have to bring it up, don't I? I forgot to do that. Okay. Now we're going to do it.
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2: Alrighty, thank you, Lil Zero. And welcome back to the second half hour of today's show. We are having glorious weather, as I said at the beginning of our show, but this next song is John Anderson, Bad Weather.

Okay, there you go. John Anderson, Bad Weather. I like that mysterious or that quality in his voice. I really like that. All right, next is Red Steagle, Lone Star Veer, and Bob Wills Music.

Hi, Lone Star Beer and Bob Wills Music, Red Steagle. Next is an oldie, but I guess a goodie if you like Jim Reeves. I Love You Because.

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I love you because I was just trying to look up what years he was active. He was active from 1946, wow, to 1964, when he died at the age of 40. But I didn't quite find exactly what happened. But anyway, all right, let's move on to Alabama. Love in the First Degree.

All right, that was, of course, Alabama. Love in the First Degree. I just looked up what was the cause of Jim Reeves' death. He died in a private plane crash. He was the pilot, and he was caught in a bad weather storm flying between Arkansas and Nashville, and, you know, just got disoriented and whatever. And so that was that. Very sad. All right, let's move on. This next one is by Kylie Fry and Randall King, Fort Worth.

All right, the song was Fort Worth, and it was sung by Kylie Fry and Randall King. All right, next we have Flatland Cavalry. That's hard to say. Cavalry, Summertime Love.

All right, there you go. Flatland Cavalry, Summertime Love. All right, now this next one is Shenandoah. Darned if I don't, danged if I do.

All right, that was Shenandoah. Darned if I don't, danged if I do. Here on Country Roundup. If you would like to say hello, WDVRhost@comcast.net is the correct email address. If you're a new listener, welcome. I'm so happy that you're here right now. We are country for this 3 hours, but we are more than country. We have every other kind of genre there. Well, not every, but, you know, many, many others. 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We have a lot of wonderful listeners and wonderful entertaining music as well as talk shows. And there's other information on there as well, so check it out. Let's see. Yeah, I'm going to just play this and see. It's going to be just an instrumental. And see if you, I'm sure you're going to recognize the song. It's one of those picking on. Here we go. See if you recognize the song.

0: All right, you know that was Picking on Randy Travis. Is it still over? Well, the first hour is over. I'll be back right after these important messages.
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0: This annual event brings together residents, local businesses, organizations, and community groups for an afternoon of fun, connection, and community spirit. 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
1: Hey, it's Porch Time Pete. 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Sundays from 1 to 3, it's the place to be.
2: The Bucks County SPCA has a tip line for reporting animal cruelty throughout Bucks County. It's 844-772-2847. 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
3: Alrighty, I'm back. Barely. The time does go quickly, I'll tell you that. Those little 2 or 3 minutes, whatever it is in between, flies. Right now here in Central Jersey, it's 63 degrees. It's a lovely day in the neighborhood. I would play Mr. Rogers, but I know some of you don't care for that. Today, it is a sunny day with a high near 73. Tonight, mostly clear, low around 53. Tomorrow, Wednesday, mostly sunny with a high near 80. Wednesday night, mostly clear with a low around 62. Thursday, mostly sunny with a high near 83. Thursday night, a slight chance of showers after 2 a.m. Partly cloudy, otherwise with a low around 66. And Friday, mostly sunny with a high near 82. Well, let's see. We have a couple of requests to get to. I want to play the first request. Oh, Patsy Cline. And this goes out to Steve. I forget what it is, though. 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Oh, A Stranger in My Arms. 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

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Well, I got an email that Miss Rosemary is listening. Rose does our little break announcement there. You'll hear her at about 10:30. And she is requesting a song that I'm not sure is it. I don't know what it is. It's gonna be country today, whether it's a country song or not. It's Frank Sinatra and Nancy Sinatra. Something Stupid.

right, there you go. Something Stupid, Frank and Nancy Sinatra, requested by Rosemary. All right, we played, didn't want to do that just yet. I played the Pickin' on Randy Travis song before, so let's hear Randy himself, and this song is 1982.

All right, there you go. Randy Travis, 1982. How could I have forgotten at the beginning of the show to say, go Eagles? Yes, they won their opener. Barely. It was a nail biter, that's for sure. So apparently they do have some, work to do, I guess, as they say. But I'm very glad that they won because, you know, it always comes back to bite you at the end if you give up, you know, too many. So that one at least goes in the win column, which is great. All right. I hope Lori is listening because I have a couple of Maverick songs coming up right now. The first one is The Things You Said to Me, The Mavericks.

0: Jones.
1: All right, well, there you go. That was Mr. Jones. And the first one was The Things You Said to Me. Both were by the Mavericks, and Lori was listening. So I am happy about that. She loves them, and I love them. So here we go. Now, this next one was requested by Chris, and there are two versions of it. One is by Keith Urban, and you might think that would be the one I would play, but for some reason, I thought this, I don't know whether I just was the music or the arrangement, I don't know. I'd never heard the song before. It's called Jeans On, and the artist is David Dundas. Here we go. See what you think.

0: All right, there you go. That was David Dundas, and the song was Jeans On. Okay, I want to let you know, September 26th, that would be a week, I guess a week from Saturday, from 10 a.m. to 10 p.m., the Warren County's largest street and music festival will keep the excited vibe of summer going in downtown Washington, New Jersey, with live music, vendors, a kids' fun area, food trucks, and more. Three stages with acts offering a range of music styles. The festival in the borough, which is what they call it, is free to attend with plenty of free parking, rain or shine. All right, well, it's at the bottom of our hour here, so we're going to stop for a bit, play some messages, and I'll be right back.
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4: All righty, welcome back, everyone. It is Toby time. Time for Two by Toby Keith. First one today is Thunderbird.

All right, there you go. The two by Toby this week. Thunderbird, and does the blue moon, does that blue moon ever shine on you? You're listening to Country Roundup. I am Radio Rita. If you want to say hello, I would love to hear from you. WDVR host at Comcast.net. Next is a request going out to Ike. Vince Gill, if you ever have forever in mind.

right. That was Vince Gill, If You Ever Have Forever in Mind. Well, we just got a little update here that there is some congestion on I-78 eastbound at around exit 18. And that's due to volume. I don't know that that's any news. I think there's always congestion, or at least heavy traffic. Maybe it's worse than usual. But anyway, be aware, around exit 18 on I-78 eastbound, you're going to run into a little traffic today, right now. Now, I mentioned Go Eagles before, so it is football season, and of course, maybe for you, that means tailgating. Here we have a song by Brad Paisley and Alan Jackson, Out in the Parking Lot.

0: right, there you go. Out in the parking lot, and it was Brad Paisley and Alan Jackson. I think they were actually singing about a tailgating going on at a concert. But you get the idea. Tailgates are tailgates, right? All right, next song is Chris LeDoux, Even Cowboys Like a Little Rock and Roll.
1: Well, now cowboys love the ladies. They like beans and sourdough, good horses and hot black coffee, and campfires burning low. You know we love that cowboy music, but I'll bet you didn't know that even cowboys like just a little rock and roll.

All right, Chris Ledoux, Even Cowboys Like a Little Bit of Rock and Roll. All righty, let's continue with John Denver. It's Up to You.

All right, that was John Denver. It's up to you. We are coming up toward the top of the hour. I just want to let you know, we've been letting you know about the shows at Godfrey Daniels in Bethlehem. This coming weekend, September 18th at 8 o'clock, Lane Matthews and No Gray Faith will appear with the songs of British folk rock singer Sandy Denny. All right, I have another Pickin' On song. I want to see if you recognize this one. I think you will. Okay, here we go. This will take us up to the top of the hour.

0: Well, there you go. That one was what can I say? Unexpected. Why are you picking on me? That was Willie Nelson. But did you guess who the picking on song was?
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0: Alrighty, welcome to hour number 3 of today's edition of Country Roundup. It is still 63 degrees, beautiful day out there today, sunny with a high expected near 73. Tonight, mostly clear, a low around 53. Wednesday, mostly sunny with a high near 80. Wednesday night, mostly clear, low around 62. Thursday, mostly sunny with a high near 83. Thursday night, a slight chance of showers after 2 a.m., partly cloudy with a low around 66. And Friday, mostly sunny with a high near 82. Gorgeous. All I can say is beautiful. All right, let us move on. Oh, the song, Pickin' On. I was picking on a Toby Keith song, You Shouldn't Kiss Me Like That. And there you go. I don't know. It's no news to you that I am somewhat challenged at times. I do not understand. I mean, I get it, the basic operation. But there are times when it eludes me. I don't understand why it's this way one time, and then it's not that way the next time. It's not right. It's just not right. Anyway, how about this one? This is one I love to play, and I kind of sort of sing along with some of it. The Oak Ridge Boys, Elvira.

All right, there you go. Elvira by the Oak Ridge Boys. All right, now. Okay. I used to, for a while, let's say, when I could find songs about dogs, I would play a dog song right after the top of the 11 o'clock hour. But then I kind of ran out of dog songs. But I found this one. I probably did play it back then. But here you go. Stonewall Jackson. Me and you and a dog named Boo.

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Stonewall Jackson. Me and you and a dog named Boo. All right, next is Kenny Rogers, Buy Me a Rose.

A very pretty one by Kenny Rogers, Buy Me a Rose. Next we have Boxcar Willie, Hank and the Hobo.

All right, Boxcar Willie with Hank and the Hobo. Next we have Ronnie Millsap, and he is lost in the 50s tonight.

All right, that was Ronnie Millsap, Lost in the 50s. Next we have Patsy Montana, Back on Montana Plains.

All right, that was Patsy Montana singing Back on Montana Plains. All right, this next one will take us to the bottom of the hour. It is Walker Hayes, Fancy Like.

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7: 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Suffice it to say, they do whatever they need to do in the right season, whether or not I read it correctly. All right, next is Honky Tonk Girl, Hank Thompson and his Brazos Valley Boys.

All righty, there you go with Hank Thompson and his Brazos Valley Boys. All right, let's see. What do I want to play? This is a pretty one. Probably not familiar to all of you. It is the Honeycutters. The song is Carolina.

All right, there you go. Carolina. And that was done by the Honeycutters here on Country Roundup. All right, here we go with the Browns. I heard the bluebirds sing.

right, that was Susie Boggess with Someday Soon, and before that was the Browns with I Heard the Bluebells, the Bluebirds Sing. I got a call in there from Ike, and he said I was bouncing him all over the place today with every era. He remembers all these, you know, the songs were bringing back things at different times in his life, and I'm so glad. I'm glad you have that reaction. Because I do try to mix it up. I don't like to play all the old ones. I know there are. I have to pick and choose and be careful with the new ones because they're not really the traditional sound of country, all of them. But anyway, thank you, Ike. And I told him I was going to play this one next. I didn't tell him which one it was, but see if you remember this. This is going back. I just looked it up because I knew this was really old. It's Hoyt Axton. It goes back to 1974. Bony Fingers.

right. That was Hoyt Axton and Renee Armand. Bony Fingers. They don't make them like that anymore. Quote, thankfully? I don't know. All right. This one will be probably the last one before the last one. It is Jerry Lee Lewis, 39 and holding.

All right, Jerry Lee Lewis, 39 and holding. Who isn't? Now, I'm going to play one more before the end. I forgot, actually. I was reminded during the week that this was National Truck Drivers Week, and I intended to put a truck driving song on the playlist, but I didn't. But I do have Del Reeves, and he may have some, I don't know, but I'm going to just send this one out to all you truck drivers, because you're going to see all these billboards, that's for sure, driving trucks. Here we go. Girl on a Billboard, Del Reeves, going out to all the truck drivers. Happy National Truck Driver Week.

All right, there you go. That was Del Reeves' Girl on a Billboard. Well, that's going to pretty much do it for me. I am on my way to do something that I don't know that I've ever done before, and that is to return something to the supermarket. I went shopping yesterday, I think, and, you know, this is fall now, and so you do see those packages of candy apples. And I saw them there, and I, you know, you get three in the package. Well, I really only want one. And I know right now Big Johnny is having some dental issues, so he's not going to be able to eat them. And I debated about it, and I thought, well, oh, what the heck. So I bought them. And I have never in my life had tasted an apple. When I bit into it, it was so mushy. It was like soft. It was like almost pudding. It wasn't that soft, but it was almost soft enough you wondered how it holds out the shape of the thing. And I thought to myself, they had a whole big display of them, and I'm returning them more so that they know maybe they should just pull that whole thing, because they really were terrible. I'm shocked. I've never had anything from the supermarket where I bought them to complain about at all. I love the store. I think everything is good. The prices are fairly good, and the people are, you know, fine. But, oh, my goodness. So I am going to bring out, I'm going to bring back the other two and tell them this was not up to their standard or mine. Mine or theirs, I should say. Well, anyway, thanks to everybody that was listening today and interacting. I apparently hit a lot of good notes with the songs that we chose today. And so I'm thanking Graham, Steve, Joe, Rosemary, Alice, Lori, Tom, Bill, and Vicky, and Ike. I really do appreciate all of you listening and feedbacking and all of that. So have a good week. Enjoy the weather if you're out watching your grandkids or your kids or your grandkids playing sports. Last night we went to see Violet play field hockey. It was just perfect. She, unfortunately, they didn't win, but she played well. And so it was fun to watch. And it was just a great, great night. It's beautiful weather right now, so take advantage of it. And I'll play, of course, Drive by Alan Jackson, and hope that you will be here again next week, same time, same station. And stay tuned right now for Memory Lane coming up at noon, right after I'm done. Bye for now.

stripe was white, it was 18 feet and about a stern light. Second hand from a dealer in Atlanta, I rode up with Daddy when he went there to get her.

0: just fine.
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Tom Lombardo, your host, sitting in this week on Memory Lane, and so happy to be here on this fine Tuesday afternoon. I am coming to you live from my home studios here in the rolling hills of Upper Bucks County. So, unfortunately, I can't take phone calls, but the email is up and running. You can get in touch that way, wdvrhost@comcast.net. Would love to hear from you. And it is my share of Memory Lane this week. And as mentioned, so happy to be here. Looking out over the rolling hills of Upper Bucks, it's just a beautiful afternoon here in the east. And fall is just around the corner. Your official day of fall is the 22nd, but it just felt like it this morning a little bit, did it not? It was about 45 degrees when I got up this morning. So, yeah, just a touch of fall in the air. And one of my favorite times of year, and hopefully yours as well. And you can normally find me on Monday mornings because it seems like I was just here. Well, I was just here, just yesterday. So, but hopefully you'll stick with me till 3 o'clock. We got lots of records to get to. Some of your favorites, hopefully, in line this morning. If you want to get in touch, as mentioned, maybe you want to say hello. Maybe you've got a request or two. Send it on over, wdvrhost@comcast.net. Love to hear from you. And speaking of this beautiful weather today, we're going to have a look at that forecast for you, brought to you by the National Weather Service and WDVR. Well, currently, outside the home studios here in the rolling hills of Upper Bucks County, holding steady at about 70 degrees. Now, today, on this beautiful Tuesday afternoon, you can look forward to a high of 74, and we're just about there. Winds are light and variable. Tonight, mainly clear skies, not quite as nippy, 54 for your low, but still good sleeping weather. And then as we look into Tuesday, why Tuesday starts out generally sunny, despite a few afternoon clouds, high of 81. And as we move into Tuesday night, just about the same, a little bit more moderate, 65 for your low. Winds are remain light and variable. And your Thursday outlook, mostly cloudy skies, a high of 82. And your Thursday night, rain showers do move in early with overcast skies late. Chance of rain only at 40%. A sneak peek at the remainder of the week. Looks like mid-80s. On Friday, low to mid-70s on Saturday, and about the same on Sunday with more chance of shower. As mentioned, outside the studios of the home studios here of the rolling hills of Upper Bucks County, holding at about 72 degrees Fahrenheit. That, of course, is your weather forecast brought to you by the National Weather Service and WDVR. Well, let's see. I think it's time, is it not? We opened up there with the Platters and their version of Rock Around the Clock, one of my favorites from them. It's from their Platters 10th anniversary album, and taking us back to 1964 for a little Rock Around the Clock, and we're going to do that till 3 o'clock with you here on Memory Lane, so stick with me, will you? And we're gonna start out with some Sam Cooke, because he's saying we're having a party. I think we are. Welcome to the show, everybody, and good afternoon.

And there we have Jimmy Clanton finishing up our opening set of music here on this week's edition of Memory Lane. Tom Lombardo just hanging out with you guys and gals on this beautiful Tuesday afternoon. So glad you could join me. And we're going to be here till 3 o'clock spinning some oldies and maybe some things more current. And we'll see where we're at this afternoon. But we're going to have a good time. And hopefully you'll stick with me for the remainder of the show up till 3 o'clock. We opened up with Pat Upton and the Spiral Staircase. Remember them? That was taking us back to 1969 for that

number one hit for them back in the day. More today than yesterday. Boy, what a great tune and a great melody with that one. And Oliver was in there. You remember Oliver? Yeah, that was from 2005 and from the Best of Oliver. It's a Gail McDermott tune. And that was from the 1967 musical Hair, if you can remember that. And we all remember that, don't we? And that's a memory for sure. And then Ricky Nelson in there as well. And that was from his album, For Your Secret Love, a Norman Gamble tune, taking us back to 1963, I Will Follow You. And hopefully you'll follow me all the way up to 3 o'clock. That's where we're going to be here till 12:24 on this Tuesday afternoon is your official WDVR time. You're going to have good weather for the remainder of the week, pretty much. Some rain moving in maybe Thursday late, something like that. But other than that, get out and enjoy this beautiful pre-fall weather. Today, you're going to only have about a high of 75 and blue skies and just feeling fall in the air. Don't you think so? I think so. And it was certainly a beautiful morning. So how about we take the Rascals down to the bottom of the hour break here with just that tune exactly.

0: 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Don't go anywhere. Time to let the cows out.
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0: And there's your bottom of the hour break, and we're back here on Memory Lane. Tom Lombardo hanging out with you guys and gals, and so happy to be here on this beautiful Tuesday afternoon. Your official WDVR time is 12:31. We've got our first half hour down, and we're looking forward to our second half hour. But I wanted just to remind you what's coming up later this afternoon.
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0: 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And there you can explore WDVR. You can just simply click on the drop-down tab, and there you'll find many things that happen here at WDVR, including the playlist of shows throughout the week. 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And you can also make a donation if you'd like to. 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That's how we survive here. Drop something in the tip jar. We'd appreciate that. But, of course, our fall fun drive is just around the corner, so we'll be giving you more information on that. But right now it's 12:34 a.m., and we're going to get back to the music here. And Ricky Nelson was with us earlier. Why don't we bring up one more from Ricky? And this is one of my favorites from him, and hopefully one of yours, The Traveling Man.

And there you have a guy not hard to recognize who that is. That, of course, would be Neil Diamond there with his version of Cracklin' Rosie. And that was taking us back to, what year was that? Let's take a look. 1970 for that one, from the album The Root Manuscript from Neil Diamond. And that was a single that he released and had a big hit with it. We opened up with Travelin' Man there from Ricky Nelson. We recognize him too, don't we? Taking us back to 1961. What a memory that is. Jerry Fuller, responsible for the writing of it. I pulled that one from his Greatest Hits LP. And that certainly is one of his hits for sure and one of my favorites. And then in between there, we had a song written by Carole King, along with Jerry Geffen. And it was... Now and Forever. And the reason I brought it in to the playlist today was because I was watching A League of Their Own last week, and that song was written for that motion picture. The song became an immediate hit, and King received actually a Grammy Award nomination for it at that time. And I don't know how many of you have seen A League of Their Own, but it's a great movie. And it was on Netflix, and I happened to catch it. And I said, yeah, it's been so long since I watched it, I couldn't remember it. So I watched it, you know, with Gina Davis and Rosie O'Donnell and Madonna, Tom Hanks, of course. What a great movie that is. So it's still running till the end of September, I think, on Netflix. So you might want to check that out. And we're going to catch up on some emails here as well. Let me see if I can't bring them up. I want to say good afternoon to Cindy and Russ from UBE. Good to hear from them. They're enjoying the show. Thanks so much for that. Good to hear from you. And we had a question from a listener. Let's see what we got. Sam, he wanted to know what instrumental was around 12:15. I guess we opened up with Rock Around the Clock. I guess that wasn't an instrumental. Let me look back on it here. I'm not really sure, to be honest with you, if I had an instrumental in there. Don't believe I did, but I'm sorry about that. Around 12:15. No, I don't know. You got me on that one. But heard from a listener. Let's see, who is this one from here? Warminster Steve. Nice to hear from you, Steve. And I'm going to check that out for you, and we'll see what we can do about that. So thanks so much for checking in, and I appreciate that. And you also can come on in. I am coming to you live from my home studio today, so I can't take phone calls, but the email, as you can see, is up and running. So I would love to hear from you, and great being here on this fabulous Tuesday afternoon. What a gorgeous day. Make sure you get out and enjoy that beautiful blue sky and sunshine and fair weather, no humidity. You know, like I had mentioned earlier, it was 45 degrees when I woke up this morning. I actually had to close my window. Imagine that for a change. So, yeah. Hey, from our community bulletin board, coming up on Sunday, September 20th, the Hunterton Land Trust celebrates 30 years of local and preservation with a community day from 9 to 1 p.m. The DeVore Farm at 111 Mine Street, Route 12 Circle in Flemington. 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Free attendance and parking. So that's happening on this Sunday, September 20th from 9 to 1. So sounds like an interesting event. And there again, you can find all that information on our community bulletin board at wdvrfm.org. Well, how about we get back to the music at 12:47 on this Tuesday afternoon. Memory Lane, hosted by Tom Lombardo this week. And it's my turn to be in the air chair, and I am happy to be here with you. We're going to have a good time till 3 o'clock, so hopefully you can stick around, and we'll continue rolling out the tunes for you here. So let's see who we got coming here. Oh, we got a good one for you. I think you'll all recognize this guy. It's Paul Anka. Come on now, put your head on my shoulder. Will ya?

No mistake in them. Of course, would be Diana Ross, along with the Supremes, bringing us that Come See About Me. And that was a big hit for them back in 1964. And that was a Brian Holland and Lamont Dozier tune. Great songwriters from the mid-60s. And they wrote a lot of songs for the Supremes. And before that, we heard Paul Anka with Put Your Head on My Shoulders. You know, that song, Paul Anka, almost was arranged by Don Costa, by the way. Reached number 2 on the Billboard charts. To be kept out of reach just by one song there that went to number 1 around the same time that was released, and that was Bobby Darin's Mack the Knife. And it goes something like this here.

big number one hit for Bobby Darin back in the mid-60s there. And we're going to go to the top of the hour break. We got a request for Steve from Warminster coming up after the top of the hour break. So thank you for that, Steve. And I think he's going to be doing some dancing. We'll tell you all about it when we come back. We're going to go to the top with the Platters.

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Well, good afternoon, and welcome back to hour number two here of this week's edition of Memory Lane. Tom Lombardo just hanging out with you guys and gals on this beautiful Tuesday afternoon on my share of the air chair here at Memory Lane as I share this with three other DJs who do a fabulous job, and Joe Patti, Barb Zentner, and Rockin' Ricky. Big shoes to fill, but I'm here to try and do that for you this afternoon as best I can on this week's edition of Memory Lane. It looks like it's 1:04 in the afternoon. Have you looked out the window? Oh, boy, don't even look out. Just go out. It's a fabulous day out there today. This is The Ventures bringing us in out of the top of the hour break. Remember that band? They were a rock band back in the 60s. This was actually their first big release back in the 60s. If I can get up here and stop this thing here. They were Walk Don't Run. It brought international fame to the group and is often cited as one of the top songs ever recorded for the guitar in the 1960s and the early 70s. 38 of the band's albums charted in the U.S., ranking them as the sixth best album chart performer during the 1960s. Band members, of course, included, and they're based out of Tacoma, Washington, by the way, Don Wilson and Bob Bogle, and they did theme songs like for Hawaii Five-O and a few other television shows, I think Get Smart maybe or something, not really sure, but they were very popular back in the 60s, and that was their big hit, Walk Don't Run, bringing us out of the top of the hour break. Well, it's so good to be here with you. Can you tell how excited I get on a Tuesday afternoon? I'm loving it. And we're going to take a look at your weather forecast for you here before we move on with the hour of songs here. Currently, well, it's brought to you by the National Weather Service and WDVR. Currently outside the home studios here in the rolling hills of Upper Bucks County, and I guess similar to where you are, 72 degrees Fahrenheit. On this fine Tuesday afternoon, you can continue to have abundant sunshine, a high near 75. As we move in overnight, generally clear skies, another nice sleeping night at 53 degrees. And then tomorrow, Wednesday, it looks like a sort of a repeat of today. The only thing is, you'll bump up a little bit to 82 degrees tomorrow. Could it get any better? I don't think so. And then tomorrow night, partly cloudy skies and a low of 65. So it won't be quite as cool. And then your day on Thursday starts out mostly cloudy and a high of 83. And as we move into Thursday night, looks like some rain showers are possible. 40% chance of that happening. Your low of 67 degrees. Sneak peek at the remainder of the week. Looks like Friday, mid-80s. As we get into Saturdays, mid-70s. And the same way for Sunday. Looks like Sunday moves in with some showers possibly. But other than that, good weather. And that, of course, is your weather forecast brought to you by the National Weather Service and WDVR. So, yeah, get out and enjoy this fine fall weather this week. And so, as mentioned, Steve from Warmminster chimed in on the email, wdvrhost@comcast.net. And he had a request, which I am so happy to fill because it's a great song. And he said that perhaps, you know, the weather's so nice, he may just want to do the Surgeonsville Stomp. I didn't know there was a Surgeonsville Stomp. We'll have to get together, Steve. You have to show us how that works. He said he's not sure how he'll do it, but he'll improvise. So we're going to kick off this hour with his request. And if you have one, feel free to chime on in. WDVRhost@comcast.net, as I always lean on the Tuesday afternoon crowd to see what they want to hear. And this is a good one. It's Marvin Gaye. Thank you, Steve, for your request. Good afternoon, everybody.

Oh, what a nice request from T from Wormser. We also had a request come in from Art up there in Saucon Valley, hanging out at the warehouse and getting the work done today. Nice. Thank you, Art, for your request. He wanted to hear some Louis Armstrong. And boy, he doesn't have to twist my arm to play Louis. And this goes out to all the fellows up there at the warehouse up in Saucon Valley, and Ed and Sean and Ricky and all the gang there. Hopefully they're all tuned in. And this goes out to you, Art. And, you know, as a matter of fact, I think we're going to go two in a row with Louis Armstrong this half hour because I just enjoy it so much.

dreams till sunbeam find you. Sweet dream that leave all worries behind you. But in your dreams, whatever they be,

love them. You gotta love a little Satchmo, right, on a Tuesday afternoon, and a beautiful one it is. Dream a Little Dream of Me, and What a Wonderful World. Both from Louis Armstrong, going out to Art up there at Saucon Valley, and all the gang up there, JC and all the folks in the office, if they're tuned in as well. Good afternoon, folks. And here's what we're going to do this afternoon at 1:17. Why don't we join Gail Garnett in this huge hit for her back in the 60s. And it's something we're all going to do this afternoon. We're just going to sing in the sunshine. Why not? Good afternoon, everybody.

Oh, you got to love a little Johnny Rivers on a fine Tuesday afternoon. That, of course, the poor side of town. And that was back from 1985 when we pulled that one from his greatest hits. He co-wrote it with Louis Adler. And what a fine tune it was. Big hit for Johnny Rivers. And before that, we heard some Gail Garnett. That song was a big hit for her. Went on to reach number 2 in Canada, number 4. And the Billboard charts want

Hot 100 and reached number one on the charts. Garrett's native New Zealand. That's where she was from. She eventually moved to Canada, where the song received a Grammy Award for the Best Ethnic and Traditional Folk Recording. She's also an author and an actress. So that was from 1964, if you remember that one. We're going to go down now. Looks like we're pretty close to the bottom of the hour break. And we're going to take a break here. Before we do that, let's see. 1:25 is your official WDVR time. So let's see what we got here to take us. How about some Mary Wells to take us down there?

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6: 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Tom Lombardo hanging out with you on this Tuesday afternoon, and a fine one it is. Boy, oh boy, we could keep this weather in a bottle for the rest of the winter. We'd be in good shape, wouldn't we? Oh, man, it's a beautiful day. And glad you could join me with this week's edition of Memory Lane. 1:31 is your official WDVR time, and we got lots of great records for you till 3 o'clock, so hopefully you can stick with me. And let's start out with this one here by the Dan Lears.
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And there we had Johnny Tillotson finishing up our set of music there at 1:43 here on this fabulous Tuesday afternoon. This is your weekly edition of Memory Lane. Tom Lombardo sitting in the air chair today and filling the shoes of all the great DJs who take this spot from time to time and trying to fill the shoes. We opened up back there with the Dan Lears on One Summer Night, released as a single back in 1958 on the B-side of Wheelie and Dealing. And that we reached number 4 on the Billboard charts back then and number 7 as a best-selling pop single in 1958. The Dan Lears with One Summer Night. Good tune, right? Pat Upton and the Spiral Staircase. Now, how did they get back in there? We opened the show with them earlier, and somehow they worked their way back in. But it's a good tune, right? So we could hear it twice from 1969. I think it's AI has a lot to do with that. These computers anymore have a mind of their own, but a good one because they played it once again, right? Moonlight Feels Right, and that was featured artist Starbuck taking us back to 1976. And that was a title cut from the album they released. That's a Bruce Blackman tune, and we enjoy that one. And then Poetry in Motion, Johnny Tillotson, finishing up that set of music. Well, thanks for joining me, folks. Nice to hear from Ed up there at Saucon Valley, and the guys in the warehouse are steadily working away there on this beautiful Tuesday afternoon. And we got something from the Community Bulletin Board to remind you about. Coming up this weekend on the 19th, there's going to be a star party for International Observe the Moon Day with Nurtured Nature Center at Scott Park in Easton. That's going to happen from 7:30 to 9 p.m. and telescopes will be available. So pretty cool. If you want to RSVP, you can call them at 610-253-4432. And then on the 20th, the following day, the Latin Festival begins at 10 a.m. at Riverside Park in Easton. So lots of things happening this coming weekend. And if you want to find out more what's happening around town, as always mentioned, you can visit our website, wdvrfm.org, for more information on things that are happening around town. So take advantage of it, and you can visit the shop while you're there, too. Get yourself a WDVR embroidered hat or a WDVR embroidered T-shirt and, go to the Latin Festival and show off. I mean, what a funny thing that would be. So we're going to send this one out to Ed, as a matter of fact, because I know he just came back from Bike Week, and he's always bragging about those itsy-bitsy, teeny-weeny polka dot bikinis.

0: This next song we're about to do for you, it's a song that we performed on the Ed Sullivan Show. Remember him?
1: Really big shoe.
0: Girl, I heard you're getting married.

Oh, boy. There he was. Johnny Maestro, along with the Brooklyn Bridge, knocking that one out of the park. And that was the worst thing that could happen. Live version from Johnny Maestro. And that was a Jimmy Webb tune. Jimmy wrote it. No wonder it was so good, right? You got a songwriter like Jimmy Webb behind you. From 1968, he wrote that song. And it's been covered by so many over the years. But Johnny Maestro doing a fine job from 2008. Originally recorded by the Fifth Dimension as well. But that version is my favorite. And that's how we bring it to you here as we walk it down memory lane here. On this edition here at WDVR 89.7 and WPNJ 90.7. And you can find us on the web at WDVR, streaming worldwide, that is, at WDVRFM.org. Tom Lombardo just hanging out with you on this Tuesday afternoon. And what a beautiful day it is. Get out and enjoy. And I want to catch up on some emails. Paul from Lawrenceville checking in. No, Paul, I don't think I have that one. But the Fightin' Phils are back playing tonight, so looking forward to them and against the Nationals. We'll see what happens there. And Steve and Kairu from Pineview Heights checking in. They're enjoying the show. Thank you for that. And Joe from Union Beach, also AKA Plant Health Organics, out doing some fertilizing. It's a great time of year to do it. Get in touch with Joe. He's at the planthealthorganics.com, and he'll come see you. And he's a very handsome man, too, to boot. So thank you, Joe, for listening and all you do for WDVR. Let's go to the top of the hour, shall we, with one of these great songs that we've been putting together for you this afternoon. We wouldn't want to leave this guy out, now, would we? Little Anthony and the Imperials, I don't think we should. 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

And good afternoon once again, and thanks for joining me for the final hour of Memory Lane as we walk you back to some great tunes of the past and bring back some memories for you, hopefully, and spend the next hour together enjoying some tunes. Tom Lombardo sitting in this week, edition of Memory Lane, and happy to be here on this beautiful Tuesday afternoon. Hopefully you're getting out and enjoying some sunshine, but don't forget to take us with you at WDVRFM.org. You can stream us live and take us wherever you go. So we'd love to go along with you. Let me know what you're up to at WDVRhost@comcast.net as I am broadcasting from my home studio this afternoon, so I can't take phone calls, but the email is the way we contact each other, so love to hear from you. Steve from Pine View Heights wanted to know if I grow potatoes, and I certainly do, Steve, and they're so much fun to grow because you get to take the grandkids out and dig them out of the ground, and they're like, oh, I got one. So they're really a lot of fun to grow. And you wouldn't think that a homegrown potato tastes much different than a store-bought one. Well, try growing them sometime. You'll see what I'm talking about. Everything is so good coming out of the ground. And I want to say good afternoon to Miss Betty from Upper Blackketty checking in as well. Good afternoon to you. And Belvedere Rod. Oh, so good to hear from him. He's a big supporter of the station, and he had a great Sunday. Let me see if I can find that email that he sent in. I think he saw, let me see if I can bring it back up here, because, John Fogarty at Bethel Woods on Sunday. Wow. He said, what a fantastic performance. He's still a superstar and rocks and energizes. And I didn't realize he's actually 80 years old. Wow. Interesting stuff. Said he switches guitars every song, but his son plays with him as well on guitar, both really good. And then he also saw Steve Winwood, who opened the show. Wow. What a great Sunday. And glad to hear from you, Rod. And glad to see the old rockers are still out there getting it done, huh? Trying to compete with Mick Jagger and Willie Nelson. It's nothing like the old guys, though, man. That's when music was real, you know? And I don't know who's going to replace them, I'll tell you that. As George Jones would say, who's going to fill their shoes? I don't know. But anyway, we're going to take a look at your weather forecast before we move on with the show this afternoon. And it's a good one. You're going to like it. And currently outside the home studios here in the rolling hills of Upper Bucks County, and I'm going to guess, similar to you, it's beautiful blue skies with plenty of sunshine, high of 74. As we look into this evening, we're going to appreciate clear skies, starlit. So get out and check out the stars tonight. You know, if you don't have much light pollution around you, you can get out there and enjoy that tonight because it's going to be a starlit night, low of 53. Now, tomorrow, Wednesday, pretty much a repeat of today, just a little warmer, 81 for your high. And as we get into Wednesday night, a few clouds around, low of 64. Thursday starts out partly cloudy in the morning, gives way to cloudy skies during the afternoon, and then as we move into Thursday night, possibility of some showers, a chance of rain at 50%, and then as we get a sneak peek at the rest of the week, looks like a low to mid-80s on Friday, low to mid-70s on Saturday, and the same on Sunday, your lows in the mid-60s. Looks like a little rain might move in on Sunday, but other than that, a beautiful week ahead, so get out and enjoy, and we came in with that Ventures tune, Walk, Don't Run, their number one hit from 1960 for the Ventures, and that was, as mentioned, a number one hit for them, and that's my old motto, really, is walk, don't run. The only time you should be running is if somebody's chasing you. Otherwise, take it easy. Go for a nice walk, and now, we've been waiting long enough to send this out to Cindy and Russ. I know they've been anxious to hear a little bit of the Beach Boys. We're going to give them a twofer here on Memory Lane. Thanks for joining me, folks. We're going to be here till 3. Stick around.

Oh, yeah, the great harmonies there of the Righteous Brothers here on Memory Lane, 89.7 WDVR, 90.7 WPNJ out of Harmony Township, and streaming worldwide at WDVRFM.org. You Lost That Love and Feeling. What a great tune from them, and great harmonies from the Righteous Brothers from their definitive collection. Phil Spector co-wrote it with Cynthia Wells and Barry.

0: board. I just got this in here. There's going to be a locals night coming up in September at the Odd Bird Brewery. It's a benefit for NOFANJ. Now, NOFANJ, if you're not familiar, is the Garden State's leading organization dedicated to supporting organic and local farms and food systems. They provide farmers with hands-on technical assistance, land access, marketing support, educational programming, policy advocacy, and community building, and more. The local night will donate 15% of all profits, on-site pours, and 100% of tips to this awesome organization. Coming up on September 17th, that's a Thursday night at Odd Bird Brewing. If you're familiar with Odd Bird, it's right there, just outside of Stockton there. I believe that's where it is. I was there. I'm just trying to remember because we had a fundraiser there, which is a great place to visit. They make their own beer there and all that. So good stuff. And that's coming up on Thursday, September 17th from 4 to 8 p.m. So get out and support them if you can. And any local organization that is nonprofit always needs your support, including WDVR. And don't forget your first responders and your firemen and your police officers, the nurses, the doctors, all these people that step up to keep the community strong and safe. You know, you want to support them, especially your fire departments. They're always looking for volunteers. So help them out when you can. And let's see, what are we at here? 2:22 already is your official WDVR time on this fine Tuesday afternoon. Tom Lombardo hanging out with you on Memory Lane and having a good time. And we're going to go to 3 o'clock. And I briefed you on what you can find on Wednesday mornings just a little while ago at some of the shows here at WDVR. But let's not forget what happens on Wednesday afternoon, shall we?
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0: Oh, I forgot that one's no longer here. 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You can do it for your leisure at wdvrfm.org. We opened up the show this afternoon with a little Oliver, and I always enjoyed his music, and so I think we're going to head on down to the bottom of the hour break with one more from Oliver, and I... This tugs at my heartstrings, this one, because I had a crush on Gene back in the middle school years. And, well, we'll just play the song.

Oh, yeah, there's one we've all had a chance, opportunity in our lifetime to sing to. I was singing along. I don't know about you, but you just can't help but do it. The snap of the fingers, the Temptations, Get It Done There, and Knock It Out of the Park with that great classic hit from them from 1964, from their 20th Century Masters LP, the Millennium Collection, the best of the Temptations, certainly no doubt about it. They got sunshine on a cloudy day, and we got it on a cloudless day today. Enjoy it. It's great fall weather. We're going down to the bottom of the hour break here. We're going to take a little break. You're going to take a little break, but you're going to come back for the final half hour, ain't you? Yeah, sure you are. Come on back. Let's do it, shall we?

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7: That's right. That's coming up next, folks, so stay tuned for that. You're going to really enjoy it, Ed McGlynn. There's one guy that knows what he's doing when it comes to DJing. I just kind of show up, spin some tunes, have some fun. But we got so many great DJs here at WDVR. I am humbled to walk in the door of that black shop on Monday mornings knowing what has walked before me. Speaking of before me, Dave McDade, rest in peace, my friend, the fellow who followed from Monday Morning Magic days and took over the show to become Two for the Road on Monday morning, 6 to 9. So come on back in and join me, won't you? Oh, yeah. It only includes non-sleepyheads now. If you're a sleepyhead, then you have to go to the archives and listen to it there. But we'd love to have you on Monday morning. So let's get back to it, shall we? I'm looking here to see where I left off. And, I don't know. I'm going to look around here a little bit and see if I can't find my place while you grab your drink and sit back down. Oh, yeah. I know what I wanted to do. I think it's time before we get out of here. We got to do our little block of the Beatles, don't you? And we all remember them guys, don't we? Yeah, we'll go way back with these.

0: There we have our Tuesday afternoon block of the Beatles here on Memory Lane, and we opened up with the song that made them famous when the British invasion, when they went to the Ed Sullivan Show. Remember that? I Want to Hold Your Hand. I remember watching it and my father yelling, you know, look at their hair, the shaggy haircuts, and they were something, and the old folks weren't really in favor of them. But that was I Hold Your Hand from 1963, and also from the same year, All My Lovin', from the album With the Beatles. And then we finished up with one of my favorites, also from the Beatles, John Lennon, of course, Paul McCartney, one of the greatest songwriter teams of our generation, from the album A Hard Day's Night, and that was from 64, If I Fell. And that's how we do our block of the Beatles here on Memory Lane. As we continue to walk down, let's see who we want to... Oh, you know what? I didn't get my block of Stevie Wonder in yet at 2:41 here at WDVR. So let's see if we can squeeze these three in with one of my favorite artists of all time and still out there making music, I'm sure, and never get tired of them. Here he is, Stevie Wonder.
1: Yeah!

For a man born without sight, his vision of music has brought us a great generation of it, and we thank him for that. That's our block of Stevie Wonder to take us out today. We got a little time left to get a couple songs in, perhaps, but we'll tell you what you heard there. You probably recognize most of them. We went back to 1970 for the Signed, Sealed, and Delivered, I'm Yours. That's the title cut from the album he produced with Lee Garrett, Soretta Wright, and Lula Mae Hardaway, responsible for assisting Steve on the writing of that one, A Place in the Sun, which we all are enjoying today, are we not? Ronald Miller, Brian Wells. 1999 was the year for that at the close of a century, and we finished it out with Ribbon in the Sky from Stevie, and that's how we did it today on Memory Lane. Tom Lombardo sitting in this week, and sure enjoyed it. Was an honor and a pleasure, really, to be hanging out with you today. And stay tuned for Ed McGlynn in the Doo-Wop Corner. You won't want to miss it. He does a fantastic job. There's a guy that knocks it out of the park every week. So stay tuned for that. And all the great shows here at WDVR, we thank you for your support. Without you, the listener, we'd be a fish without water, as they say. So thank you for your continued support here at WDVR. And I'll be back on Monday morning. Rise and shine at 6 a.m. with me. And we go to 9 o'clock. We do Big Band, Great Vocalist, American Songbook in the first hour of the show. And then we do Mondays with Sinatra in that hour, in the Miller time. We visit the music of Glenn Miller and his great band of renown. And then it's country music till 9 o'clock. So hopefully you can join me then. Thanks again. Great being here with you. Thanks for all the great emails. And normally I say phone calls. Of course, today I didn't take any. But thank you all for joining me. It's been a fun afternoon. Get out and enjoy this beautiful weather. And it looks like it's getting to be that time. It's twilight time. Take care, folks. Have a great week.

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0: And good afternoon. It's Tuesday afternoon at 3 p.m. That means it's time for the Doo-Wop Corner. Hi, this is Ed McLean. Welcome back for another week of spinning the greatest vocal group harmony, street corner harmony, and doo-wop. We've got a lot of great music to listen to today, but you know, before we do anything else, we got to get our buddy Murray the K to give us the password and get this show started the right way. Murray's a really busy guy, and he just got back from a water skiing competition down in Clearwater, Florida. So let's get Murray started on this right now.
1: The Brooklyn Fox Theater proudly presents the swingin'est personality in the USA. The boss of the swingin' soiree, here's Murray the K.
0: Okay, kumazoazoa, there's the password. We're all in the doo-wop corner again today. A few nights ago, I was out walking around and I couldn't help but notice how bright the moon was and how great the stars looked in the sky. Well, we're going to do all songs that talk about the sun, the moon, and the stars. So let's get started with this right here. Let's go back to 1959 in Brooklyn, a group that originally called themselves the Overons, and then they changed their name to the Mystics. This group consisted of Phil Krakalici, the lead vocalist, his brother Albie, and then you had George Galfo, Bob Ferranti, and Albie Contrera. They had a big hit on Laurie Records with a song called Hushabye, and then this was their immediate follow-up, a song called Don't Take the Stars.
2: Boom, boom.

0: Okay, there we have the Mystics from 1959 and Don't Take the Stars. Our first example today in the doo-wop corner with the theme of songs about the sun, the moon, and the stars.
1: Okay, let's not waste any time. Are you ready? Are you ready to go down to the street corner? Because I've got an absolute killer street corner song here for you. And it's really quite interesting because this record was released on Mercury Records. And it's the only single that this group recorded. Now, clearly, this is a demo. This was a demo. This song sounds like it was recorded in somebody's living room. And Mercury Records must have bought the master. And Mercury would normally be a label that would bring the guys back into the studio to re-record it. But maybe they understood the magic of the sound of this thing. We're going to hear from a group from Chicago. They called themselves the Medallionaires. We're in 1958. This group included Willie Wright, Ernest Montgomery, and brothers David and Ronald Anderson. This song was written by lead singer Willie Wright. It's called Magic Moonlight. Now, as I said, don't gauge the song by the quality of the recording. Just let this killer doo-wop just permeate you.

Yeah, that's the real deal right there. That had to have been recorded in somebody's living room. It's just the essence of street corner harmony. What a piece of work that is. The Medallion Airs from 1958, a group out of Chicago, and Magic Moonlight. Let's go to Manhattan in 1958. Let's hear from a group called the Roulettes. This group included brothers Billy and Bobby Galanti, Bobby Wicks, and Victor Points. This record was released on Champ Records, and the song is called I See a Star.

0: Okay, there we have the Roulettes, a group from Manhattan, 1958, and that song was called I See a Star.
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0: And getting back to the doo-wop corner, the theme today is we're listening to songs about the sun, the moon, and the stars. Okay, let's go over to Brooklyn in 1961. Here's a group that called themselves the Preludes and the Preludes Five. They had been previously known as the Chessmen. They had a lead singer by the name of Floyd Lark. They were given a song that was written by Leroy Bates, the same guy who had written There's No Other for the Crystals. This song was called Starlight. It was released on a small label called Pick Records, and it went to number 80 on the Billboard Hot 100 in the fall of 1961. Not much else is known about this group, and there were no follow-up records, so after a moderate hit, the group disappeared. But in any case, let's hear the Preludes as they do Starlight.

Okay, there we have the Preludes in a song called Starlight from the fall of 1961, a record that went to number 80 on the Hot 100, and then the group never followed it up, and no one ever heard from them again. Now, the Crest scored a number of hits over a 3-year period from 1958 to 1960.

0: Okay, there you have the Crests with I Thank the Moon from 1958, their first single release on Co-Ed Records, and the record that immediately preceded their first big hit with 16 Candles. Okay, let's go out to Pittsburgh, Pennsylvania. Let's hear one of the best-known doo-wop songs of all time. Let's hear from the Marcells and Blue Moon.
1: I'm a

Okay, as we continue with our theme of songs about the sun, the moon, and the stars, there we have the Marcells from 1961 and Blue Moon. Okay, for our next selection, let's go to the Bronx in 1962. Let's hear from a group called the Starfires, one of many that used that name. This group included Tommy Bogdani, Tom Catarino, Lou Pesci, and Joe Formato. They were recording on Dual Records. So let's hear the Starfires as they do a song called Under the Stars.

0: Okay, there you have the Starfires, a group from the Bronx, 1962, and that song was called Under the Stars.
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1: And getting back to the theme of the Doo-Wop Corner today, we're hearing songs about the sun, the moon, and the stars. Okay, let's go to Little Anthony and the Imperials for our next song. They broke on the scene in July of 1958 with a major hit with their first single release on End Records, Tears on My Pillow. But then their next couple of releases didn't do very much. The next song was called So Much. It didn't do much. After that, they came out with The Diary, which was outsold by Neil Sedaka's version. And then they released a song called Wishful Thinking in January of 1959. That record went to number 79 on the Billboard Hot 100. And on the flip side was their version of the old standard, When You Wish Upon a Star.

0: Okay, there we have Little Anthony and the Imperials version of When You Wish Upon a Star, January of 1959.
1: Let's go to a group that formed in Jamaica, Queens in 1958. They called themselves the Videos. You had Ron Cuffey on lead. The rest of the guys were Clarence Bassett, Charles Baskerville, Johnny Jackson, and Ron Woodhall. They had a moderate hit with a song called Trickle Trickle, and if you take that record and you turn it over, you find a really great doo-wop ballad. So, fitting right into our theme of the sun, the moon, and the stars, let's hear the Videos and a song called Moon Glow, You Know.

Okay, there you have the videos from 1958, the flip side of Trickle Trickle, a song called Moon Glow, You Know. Now, after the videos broke up, two of the members got together with James Shepherd of the Heartbeats and formed Shep and the Limelights. Charles Baskerville and Clarence Bassett joined up with James Shepherd, and of course, they had a monster hit with Daddy's Home. Now, I guess once in a while, people can become spellbound by the moon, and here's a song that kind of conveys that thought. This is a group that got together in Detroit in the mid-1950s. They called themselves the Enchanters. They were centered around three brothers, Alton, Gerald, and Ulysses Hollowell, and the other two guys were Tommy Wade and Jack Thomas. They were performing one night in a nightclub in Detroit, and they were heard by Duke Ellington. He really liked them, and he signed them to his label and released a couple of sides by them. Let's hear a song that came out in 1956, and as I mentioned, it is called Spellbound by the Moon.

0: Okay, there we have The Enchanters and Spellbound by the Moon from 1956, a group out of Detroit. Now, from time to time, I like to do a segment I call Producer's Corner, where we hear the original version of a song before it's cleaned up and rearranged by a professional producer. And here's one I always enjoy listening to because you can really hear how well these guys can sing. This was from a demo tape that The Elegants made, which resulted in them getting signed and releasing their million-seller Little Star on APT Records. So let's listen to this demo by The Elegants of Little Star and listen to how great these guys harmonize. You'll notice that the introduction is a little bit longer than the way it was recorded on the record, but the whole thing sounds really great.
1: Well.

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0: This is Ed McGlynn, and the theme of the Doo-Wop Corner this week is we are looking at songs about the sun, the moon, and the stars. And here we have another group that got together in 1958 in Brooklyn. They used to rehearse at the Brownsville Community Center. This group consisted of Gerald Johnson, Leon McLean, Donald Lawrence, and brothers Freddie and Richie Brown. They were recording on Paul Winley's Cyclone Records, and in 1958, this group, calling themselves the Quinn, did a song called Oh Starlight.

Okay, there we have the Quins, a group that came out of Brooklyn in 1958. That song was called Oh Starlight. And staying in 1958, here's a group that was recording on Ivy Records. They called themselves the Vanguards, and let's hear their song called Moonlight.

Okay, there you have the Vanguards from 1958 on Ivy Records. Song was called Moonlight. Now, if you want to get some real street corner harmony, a great place to go looking for it is in Harlem in New York City. This group came out 115th Street in Harlem, and they were recording on Danny Robinson's Holiday Records. This group consisted of Johnny Jackson, Herb Jennings, Irvin Jones, Ron Clark, and Doug Jackson. They called themselves The Ladders. This record came out in 1957. It's one of those great up-tempo doo-wop songs that you'd hear right out on the street corner. The song is called Counting the Stars.

0: Okay, there you have Counting the Stars by The Ladders from 1957, a group that came out of 115th Street in Harlem in New York City and recording on Danny Robinson's Holiday Records.
1: Okay, for our next one, let's go to Brooklyn again, 1960. Here's a group that called themselves The Visions. This group included Vinnie Margiardo, Tutti Tudero, Andy Amplo, Ronnie Garona, and Pete Coniglia. This record was produced by a very well-known producer. He didn't do a lot of doo-wop. His name was Teacho Wiltshire. This record was released on LG Records. So fitting right into our theme today, let's hear The Visions and a song called Little Moon.

Okay, for our last song in the first hour, let's go out to Ozone Park, Queens in 1957. A group got together there and called themselves the Capris. It included Nick Santamaria, Mike Mincelli, Frank Reina, Vinnie Narcardo, and John Cassis. They recorded a song called There's a Moon Out Tonight on a small label called Planet Records. Nothing happened with it, and the group broke up. A couple years later, Slim Rose at Times Square Records started playing it, and it started to attract a lot of attention. So he brought it to the attention of Hi Weiss at Old Town Records. Weiss bought the master and released it, and as they say, the rest is history. It became a major hit in 1961. So let's hear the Capris, and There's a Moon Out Tonight. There.

Okay, there we have the Capris with There's a Moon Out Tonight, a song that was originally recorded and released in 1958, reissued on Old Town Records in December 1960, and becoming a hit in early 1961. That'll wrap up the first hour of the Doo-Wop Corner, listening to songs about sun, moon, and stars. We got another great hour of music ahead, so stick around. This is Ed McLynn. I will look forward to seeing you right after the top of the hour.

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And welcome back to the Doo-Wop Corner. This is Ed McGlynn. We're here every Tuesday from 3 to 5 p.m. The theme of the show today is we are listening to songs about the sun, the moon, and the stars. Now, we've seen many examples of doo-wop groups loving to take old standards and turning them into a doo-wop style song. And here's one that's always been very popular in that regard. This is a song that was originally written in 1949, and the best-known pop version of this was by Frankie Lane. The song is called That Lucky Old Sun. And here we have a great vocal group harmony version of this from 1960. This is a group that came out of Pacoima, California. They called themselves the Tangents. They had also been known as the Twilighters. This group consisted of Billy Thadford, Howard Hogans, Willie Marshall, and Herman Johnson. They recorded one single for Fresh Records, and then Horace Wooten joined the group. Horace Wooten had sung with a number of the Los Angeles area groups. He was with the Chimes. He was with the touring group, the Shields, the Lions, the Wonders, the Wanderers. So he was very well known in the Los Angeles area. Now, under the name of Horace Wooten and the Tangents in 1960, they did a really great doo-wop version of That Lucky Old Sun.

Okay, there we have Horace Wooten and the Tangents, a group out of Pacoima, California. 1960 recording on Fresh Records, and a really great version of That Lucky Old Sun. Okay, for our next one, let's go back to the streets of Brownsville and Canarsie in Brooklyn. This is a group that became very well known for reviving old standards in a very unorthodox way. I'm talking about Vito and the Salutations. The classic lineup of this group was Vito Balsamo, Randy Silverman, Shelly Bushansky, Lenny Citrin, and Frankie Fox, one of the wildest bass singers I've ever heard. The group recorded for a number of different labels, but we have a song right here that they recorded in 1962 that was never released as a single, but it fits right into our theme today. So let's hear Vito and the Salutations as they do a song called I Look at the Moon.

Okay, there's Vito and the Salutations from 1962. I Look at the Moon, a song that was not released as a single for them. You know, as the doo-wop revival started to take place in the 1980s and 1990s, there were a lot of people who realized they could make money off the names of these groups that had these hit records back in the day. And what was happening to a lot of these groups is that people were registering their name and they had no knowledge of it, and then they were informed that they were no longer allowed to perform under their original name. That happened to the Del Vikings, it happened to the Marcells, it happened to the Coasters, to the Drifters, and it also happened to Vito and the Salutations. I remember I went to a concert, one of those Dick Fox oldies but goodies concerts, and Vito and the Salutations were listed as one of the groups. However, when they came out, none of the original members were in the group. They were all great singers, but it wasn't Vito and the Salutations. A few years later, we saw Vito Balsamo at a UGHA show, and he wasn't allowed to perform as Vito and the Salutations. He had to go out as Vito Balsamo and his group. And in a way, it's adding insult to injury, because most of these groups never got paid any royalties for their record sales, and the only way they could really make money was going out and doing live performances, and then that was taken away from them because they couldn't even use their real name. Unfortunately, these were the kinds of things that happened on a regular basis to all of these performers. But getting back to the music, in May of 1960, the Rays were still recording on XYZ Records, and they got a top 40 hit out of another song written by Crew and Slay, and this song was called Magic Moon, Clair de Lune.

Okay, there you have the Rays with Magic Moon, Claire de Lune from May of 1960, a song based on the classical piece by Claude Debussy, Claire de Lune, and adapted by Bob Crew and Frank Slay for vocal group harmony. Now for our next group, we have another one of these examples where we have a name that was used by other groups and it can get a little bit confusing. We're going to be listening to a group that called themselves the Argyles. However, they are not the same Argyles from Long Island that were recording on Brent Records, and they are definitely not the Hollywood Argyles who had a hit with Alley-Oop. However, my suspicion is that this group is from the Los Angeles area because the song

We're going to hear was written by George Mottola. Mottola is legendary in terms of Los Angeles doo-wop and rock and roll. He was a producer at Modern Records. He's best known for having written the song Goodnight My Love, which was a big hit for Jesse Belvin, but he worked with a number of other groups. He also put together the group The Shields that did the cover version of You Cheated. My initial thought is that this group may have come from Chicago because they were recording on Bally Records, which was owned by the slot machine and jukebox company of the same name. But because this song was written by George Mottola and by the sound of this group, my instincts are telling me that this group came out of Los Angeles. So that's my best guess on this one. So let's go back to March of 1957 and hear the Argyles as they do a song called Moonbeam.

0: Okay, there you have the Argyles from March of 1957, a song called Moonbeam, recorded on Bally Records by a group that I am surmising, there's the word of the day, surmising came from Los Angeles.
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0: So as we continue in the doo-wop corner today, the theme is we're listening to songs about the sun, the moon, and the stars. Okay, for our next group, let's go out to Pittsburgh. Let's look at a label called Phoebe Records, owned by Joe Averbach. Phoebe was the label that had released the original versions of Come Go With Me and Whispering Bells by the Del Vikings, and then they were sold off to Dot Records. After the Del Vikings had splintered, Joe Averbach reassembled a group and called them the Versatiles. The Versatiles were made up of former members of the Del Vikings, including Crip Johnson and Chuck Jackson, Don Jackson, and Eddie Everett. A local performer named David Fetowski was signed to Phoebe Records, and Joe Averbach had the Versatiles back him up. So we're going to go back to 1958, and

Okay, there's a record originally released on the Phoebe Records label out of Pittsburgh in 1958 under the name of Sunny Day and the Versatiles, Half Moon. The record was leased to Checker Records in Chicago for national distribution, but it didn't result in it becoming a hit. Now, our next group is an example of professional singers who were assembled into a vocal group and really had a very polished sound. The group consisted of Homer Dunn on lead, Ronald Cook, Andrew Jones, and Charles Allen. The group was known as the Rivieras. They came from Englewood, New Jersey, and they were recording on Co-Ed Records, having been signed to that label by George Paxton. This was another group that focused on redoing standards, and they had their biggest hit. It went to number 47 on the Hot 100 in 1958 with the Glenn Miller song, Moonlight Serenade.

0: Okay, there we have the Rivieras from 1958 and Moonlight Serenade, a song that went to number 47 on the Hot 100 for them.
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1: And welcome back to the Doo-Wop Corner. This is Ed McGlynn. We're here every Tuesday from 3 to 5 p.m. spinning the greatest vocal group harmony, street corner harmony, and doo-wop. The theme of our show this week is we're listening to songs about the sun, the moon, or the stars. And this is a recorded show, but I monitor the emails in real time during the program, and I can get right back to you. So if you have a comment you'd like to make, send an email to wdvrhost@comcast.net. I'd love to hear what you think of the music and the program, and I can get right back to you. Now, among the people that I've mentioned from time to time that have toiled in anonymity in the music industry is a guy named Vinny Catalano. I've talked about him many times. He had quite a career in the recording industry in the 50s and early 60s, but his name is not a household name by any means. He was the guy who owned Blast, Whale, and Cheer Records, and he also recorded and produced a number of other hits. However, I've always focused on him because of his involvement with those three record labels, and I mentioned that being a label junkie, I always loved the Whale record label, which was a pale blue label with a big black whale in the center of it with his mouth wide open, which was the center hole in the 45. In any case, I digress. Vinny Catalano had a younger brother named Andy, and he had a group. They called themselves Donnie and the Dreamers. The group included Louis Bergio, Peter Vecchiarelli, Andy Catalano, and Frank Frustaci. Of course, Vinny Catalano recorded his younger brother on his Whale Records label, but they actually had a couple of charting hits. They did a couple of really nice remakes, and one of them works for us today. So we're going to go to 1961 and hear Donnie and the Dreamers and their reworking of Count Every Star.

Okay, there we have Donnie and the Dreamers from 1961 and Count Every Star. Okay, and as we continue to listen to songs about the sun, the moon, and the stars, let's go back out to Los Angeles, 1960. Here's a group that called themselves the Brentwoods. They were made up of two sets of siblings and a fifth member. You had Warren Joyner, and then you had brothers Alonzo and Larzell Collins, and then you had sisters Joanne and Roberta Wilson. They came to the attention of producer H.B. Barnum, and he got them a recording deal with Dore Records. So let's go back to 1960 and hear the Brentwoods as they do Midnight Star.

Okay, there we have the Brentwoods, a group from Los Angeles, released in 1960, Midnight Star. Okay, we have a lot of star songs in the show today. We started this half hour with Count Every Star by Donnie and the Dreamers. We just heard Midnight Star by the Brentwoods. We're now going to hear four more songs that have star in the title. And these next two, both were recorded by a group using the same name, the Premiers. But they were two totally different groups because one was on the West Coast and one was on the East Coast. And neither of these Premiers are the ones who recorded my theme song that I use every week leading into the doo-wop corner, Duffy's Blues by the Premiers. That was a totally different band from L.A. So let's go to 1961. We're going to hear a song called Evening Star by a group called the Premiers. They came out of L.A., and they were also recording on Dory Records like the Brentwoods that we just heard.

Okay, there we have the first of two groups we're going to hear called the Premieres. This one came from Los Angeles, recording on Dore Records, 1961, and that song was called Evening Star. So now, let's hear the second of two groups calling themselves the Premieres, also from 1961. In this case, this group came from New Haven, Connecticut. They originally called themselves Roger and the Travelers, and they also recorded under the name of the Frontiers. This group included brothers Roger and Billy Koob, Gus Delkos, and Frank Polamis. This record was released on Rust Records. So let's hear the Premieres and their song called Falling Star.

0: Okay, there we have the second of two premieres groups that we just heard from. In this case, these guys came from New Haven, Connecticut, and 1961 also, and that song was called Falling Star.
1: Let's go to a group called the Taylor Tones. These are not the same Taylor Tones that came out of Detroit, Michigan. There's not a lot known about this group other than they were recording on Star Maker Records in 1961, and they were doing a song called A Star.

Okay, there we have the Taylor Tones from 1961 and a song called A Star, released on Star Maker Records. Now, we're going to hear two songs in a row here by a group with the same name, but I don't think they are the same group. Very little is known about the personnel in either case. The group is known as the Teenettes, and the first one we're going to hear came from 1958 when they were recording on Josie Records, and this is a song called My Lucky Star.

Okay, there you have the Teenettes from 1958 on Josie Records and a song called My Lucky Star. Now we're going to move up to 1961 and we're going to hear a group called Betty Jane and the Teenettes. At this point, they're recording on a label called Karelin Records, and this song is called The Sun Will Shine.

Okay, there we have Betty Jane and the Teenettes and The Sun Will Shine from 1961. Okay, let's go up to New Haven, Connecticut in 1955. Five guys got together and formed a group. You had Fred Parris, Sylvester Hopkins, Nathaniel Mosley, Albert Denby, and William Powers. They called themselves the Scarlets. They were recording for Red Robin Records. So let's go back to New Haven, Connecticut, and let's hear the Scarlets as they do a song called East of the Sun.

Okay, we've got to include this song by The Channels. These guys got together in Manhattan in 1955, started by Larry Hampton, Billy Morris, Edward Dolphin, Clifton Wright, and lead singer Earl Lewis. Let's go to October 1956, released on Harlan Disc Records. Let's hear Stars in the Sky.

0: Okay, I got to squeeze this one in too. Let's go to Farmingdale, Long Island in May 1960. Let's hear the Chaperones and Cruise to the Moon.
1: Boom.

Okay, the chaperones with Cruise to the Moon, and that will wrap things up today in the doo-wop corner, with the theme having been songs about sun, moon, and stars. Thanks for all the great emails. I'm glad you enjoyed the show. This is Ed McGlynn. I'll look forward to seeing you again next Tuesday in the doo-wop corner at 3 p.m. So as always, remember, stay well and Kuma Zoa Zoa.

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0: And this is The World of Work, and I'm your host, Shep Cohen. We're joined today on The World of Work by Patty Perkins. She's an energetic 81-year-old who always travels to the beat of a different drummer. And she's ready to tell us her story of her work experiences over the years this afternoon. In 1968, she drove across the country from Boston to California, and quite by accident ended up working as a temp for the Joey Bishop late night show. She quickly became a regular. She had experiences with other positions, and when his show was canceled, she did other work on the West Coast and the East Coast. It's a really fascinating career that she's had, and at 81, almost 82, she's still working, and she'll talk about that as well. Patty Perkins, welcome to The World of Work. Thanks for joining us this afternoon.
1: Thank you for inviting me. Thank you.
0: Great. Tell us about that trip that you took cross country from Boston to California, and how you wound up working for Joey Bishop.
1: At the time, in 1968, I was working as a nurse and a child care worker at a orphanage in the Boston area. And a lot of us workers lived there as well during the week and then went home on weekends. So one of my friends had moved out to California and thought that I would like to go. And she invited me to go and it would help me get a job and everything. And I thought about it for a while. Most of my friends were getting married, starting families, and I wanted to do other things at that time. So I decided to take her up on it. And originally I was going to travel by myself cross country. But 2 weeks before the trip, which I zeroed in on December 1st, 1968, one of the girls in the orphanage that I worked with wanted to come out as well, and she asked if she could join me. I said yes, and then a week before I left, one of my friends got a Dear John letter, and she just wanted to leave. And so there were three of us packed with all our belongings in a small Dodge Dart and took off December 1st at 12 noon to go to California. And it took us a week to get there. We stopped in little towns along the way. And so we got out there this first full week of December, and we were always fans of the Joey Bishop Show. And we decided to go and see if we could get tickets, and we were in the standby line, and we did happen to get tickets. So we were watching the show, and during commercials, Joey and Regis, his sidekick, would come down and ask questions, how many people were from out of state, and the three of us raised our hands. We were from Boston. And he was surprised that we would come to California in December at Christmas time, holiday time, with all the warm weather and sunshine, where we should be back in New England with the snow and the picturesque towns and cities. So he said, were we homesick? We had just gotten there, so we really weren't homesick then. So he said that he would have us come back every night until the end of this month, December, to be in the audience. And when they panned the studio audience, they would make sure that we were on camera and that we could wave and our parents would know that we were okay. And so every night we went to the show, the taping of the show, which was at 6 o'clock, and then it would air that night at 11:30. So we did that every night. And at the end of the month, we went back to say thank you. And he asked us what our plans were. Well, the two other girls already had jobs. I had a job working in a nursery school, but they were not coming back from Christmas break until February 1st. So I had a whole month off. And he asked me if I had ever worked in an office. And statute of limitations are over now. I said, absolutely, I had. And he asked if I would come in as a temp because one of his staff had gone home for Christmas. And during that time, a family member had become quite ill and she wanted to stay at home. And so she wanted the month off. And he asked if I would fill in. And I said, sure, I absolutely would. I was really scared because I had no idea what I said yes to. I had always been in the nursing or the working with children. I wasn't really an office person. I was more hands-on in other kinds of careers. So I was scared, but I took advantage of an opportunity and I had always learned to do that. And so I did. And the next day I started working in the Joey Bishop Show as one of his three secretaries. I was the third one. And I'll have to tell you a story. On my very first day, the receptionist called in sick and they put me on the reception desk. And I had absolutely no idea about buttons and on hold. And not only the mechanics of that, I didn't know who the staff were people calling in. I had no idea who they were. And so I was doing my best. And one of the calls was Joey. He called up from home and he asked me how I was doing and what was I doing on the phone. And I said, the receptionist called in sick and they put me on the phone. And he just told me to put all the lines on hold and he would be in 15 or 20 minutes. And he came in and found someone to sit and instruct me on what my responsibilities were going to be and how to answer the phone and et cetera. So from day one, he was a very helpful and supportive boss, I guess I would say. So that's how I got to be on the show. And then at the end of the month, he called me into his office and said, that person has decided not to come back to California. She was from Chicago. She wanted to stay in Chicago. And would I consider working full time? And I really didn't even think about it. I figured I could always do my nursing or my working with children, but how many opportunities do you get to work on a television show? And I said, yes. And he raised my pay, and that was my start of my real career in television.
0: And what is it that you, aside from answering the phone and looking, working in the office, I mean, what did you actually do?
1: My responsibilities were, I had many. The first, I was helping with the fan mail. I would read the mail, and we would send out responses, sometimes just a postcard, thank you for writing, we appreciate your comments. Every letter was read, by the way. Every letter was read. And then sometimes it meant composing a more detailed letter in answer to a question. And sometimes it meant it went to Joey or someone on the staff for them to personally answer that. So I was in charge of the mail. Also, we had four or five guests on every night. In those days, the nightlight talk shows were 90 minutes. So there were more guests. And so part of my job was to call them and find out if they wanted four tickets to come and sit in the audience for anybody that they bought with them. Most of the people did bring people with them and they sat in the green room. They weren't as interested in sitting in the audience usually. The green room was where everybody gathered, where all the food was. So that was the preferable place to be. But a lot of times people did want to bring their children or their kids or their friends to come sit in an audience. And I would make sure that they got tickets and they were seated. And also with all of the guests, I would ask them if they needed anything. Were they hungry? Were they thirsty? Did they have everything they needed to be a guest? Did they have any questions? Or they had gone over with the talent coordinator, were there any things extra to be added or removed? And so I kind of got them settled and took care of them. And then Regis Philbin was the Ed McMahon to Johnny Carson.
0: Yes.
1: That was Regis Philbin in those days. And he did not have an assistant or secretary. So part of my job was working with him as well, answering his emails. We didn't have them in those days. Mail and taking care of whatever he needed to be done, notes wise or for him to be on the show. So I did quite a bit. It was busy. I did answer the phones when people were out or out to lunch and helped out with any project that they needed on the show. I really wanted to get myself fully involved because I did feel, I felt the staff was very welcoming to me and really helpful. But I always felt that they, most of them, had started in their little towns or little cities across the country and worked their way up to a network talk show 5 nights a week. And I came in from Boston with absolutely no experience. And I just wanted to work and learn and do as much as I could to make them feel that I was appreciative, especially to Joey, that he had taken a chance on me. And I really wanted to make sure that I did the best I could. And I hope I accomplished that. I think I did. Yeah.
0: Now, the show was 90 minutes. It was shot, as you said, earlier in the day. When it was shot, was it stopped at any point, or did it go right through? How did that work technically?
1: In those days, it would film almost in those days, not so much tape. But they did. Their policy was never to stop. They went 6 o'clock. Filmed 6 to 7:30 every night, and I would say 99% of the time, that's exactly what we did. The times that they would stop would be only for a technical problem. The lights just went out, the camera didn't work, a camera broke down, or someone got sick in the audience and needed medical care. But it never really was a guest that said or did anything that would be outrageous enough to stop it. So it was mostly, it went what we would say live on film every night. And it was 5 nights a week. I know today's talk shows go 4 nights a week with a repeat on Friday, but we did 5 nights a week.
0: Did you ever feel overwhelmed with all the work that you were assigned without any background in this area?
1: I did. And I felt, am I doing enough? Am I doing it well enough? Am I doing too much? Am I overstepping? I did feel overwhelmed. There was one writer there. I don't know whether you know him, Phil Doran.
0: Yes.
1: Do you know him?

0: Yes,
1: okay.
0: Outstanding writer.
1: Unbelievable person as well as an unbelievable writer. And we were talking one day, and I told him this. I could tell him that. And he kind of had the same story in a way that Joey had taken a chance on him, and he understood that need to perform well and do well, not so much for me. I mean, I certainly wanted to succeed, but to pay back that favor that someone took a chance and that we were both doing. So I would talk to him. I became very good friends with his family. I babysat his kids once in a while. He was an inspiration to me and really helped me out. And I hope I helped him out too.
0: And what is a writer for a night's show like that? What would he do? What writing would he do?
1: He would do the jokes in the monologue. Joey's monologue every night, which was like tonight's, like today's guest hosts, like Stephen Colbert or Jimmy Fallon or Jimmy Kimmel or Seth Meyers, they will do a monologue at the beginning of the show. And Phil was a writer in the writer's room for that. And sometimes help out with any sketches they would have. Once in a while, they do a sketch on the show with one of the guests, and he would be involved in writing that as well.
0: Other than the writer who would write, you know, jokes for the monologue, what other preparation, if any, would there be for the particular show that evening?
1: Well, the staff usually got in around 10 or 11, and then they would, the writers would be doing their jokes for Joey, and he would be looking them over and adding or subtracting or whatever. The musical guests, they always had a musical guest come in. That was rehearsal. They would come in for rehearsal and time that with the Johnny Man Band. And then the sketches, if they had to be rehearsed, they would be there. And then it would be, you know, hair and makeup for the guests, for the hosts. And pretty soon it was 6 o'clock, and that's when we taped until 7:30.
0: So it was a long day.
1: It was a long day. Yeah, it was. It was, but I really enjoyed the work. I had said to you earlier that my dad once told me that figure out what you really like to do and then figure out a way to get paid to do that. And that should be your job. So I really loved what I was doing. It was different every day. You got to meet interesting people. The staff was good. We were sent on. Sometimes there would be a new comic who wanted to come on the show, and they would say, go out to this comedy club in Los Angeles, you know, a bunch of the staff, and we would go out and listen to him or her and then come back. And then we'd say, yeah, go book them, or no, they really weren't that good. So there was a lot of perks to the job too, even after that 7:30 time. I mean, sometimes it went later than that, you know, but it was fun. It was a fun job.
0: And how long did you work with him?
1: We were canceled, ABC canceled the end of 1969. So I was there a year, and Dick Cavett replaced us. He came on ABC. So the staff was let go, but this is where I figured I had done a great job, because five people were chosen to close up the office because we had worked in so many areas of the office we knew. And I was one of the ones. So I stayed on another month or two to close up the office, the production company. So
0: go ahead.
1: So I was there an extra month past the time they canceled.
0: What was it like to work with Joey Bishop?
1: He was a great person to me. He was, and Regis as well. I'll tell you a story about Joey. I mean, there were many, but this kind of how he was with me. He had one child, his son, and he kind of treated me like a daughter. I mean, sometimes I would come in and he'd go, let me look at the soles of your shoes. So they're getting worn. Do you need a new pair of shoes? He really was kind of like a father figure. So one day I was on the phone with my sister, had called me. And she said that my dad was going to retire early, and she wanted me to fly home and surprise him at his retirement dinner. And I had just been there maybe three

0: And they said they were not allowed to do it, but I found out it was Joey. And I went into his office and I said, I this is too much. And he said, I don't have a daughter. And if I ever heard a child of mine say that they couldn't go to my retirement party because of money, that would break my heart. So I'm going to give you that trip as a gift, and you can have 4 or 5 days off to go home. So that was really indicative of how he was to me.
1: And tell me about,
0: I tried to pay him back, and he wouldn't take it back.
1: Tell me about the cardigan sweater he always wore.
0: Oh, I don't really know too much about that. He was on a year before I got there, so I don't know about that. Do you know something about that? Did Phil tell you something about that?
1: No, I know that he always wore a cardigan.
0: He was casual, as opposed to Johnny Carson, who was the suit and tie every single night. Yeah. He played golf every day. I swear, most of the time he came right from the golf course right onto the set, you know? So.
1: Did you bumped into and rubbed elbows with a lot of famous people over the year that you worked with him. Why don't you tell us about some of that?
0: I did meet, as I said, I met every guest that came in to find out if they needed anything. And some of them were quiet, introverted, which surprised me. I found most comedians are very introverted, and they become someone else when they get on stage and perform, but in private, they're very quiet. And I met some that were, you know, challenging, I will say that. And, you know, I needed to, you know my limits there. And others were just the nicest people and appreciated anything that I did or could help them with and thanked me at the end. So I had different experiences with the different guests that I dealt with. Carol Burnett was one of the best. I loved her, still do. Buddy Hackett was actually, he was one of the comedians that was funny on stage and funny off stage as well. He always wanted to become a doctor, and he studied medical for a while. And we would just kind of spar once in a while. The most impressive guest, or at least, I mean, I met a lot of impressive people, but the most show that I remember most was in July 1969 when the astronauts, Neil Armstrong, came on. Joey Bishop Show was the first show they did after they came back from landing on the moon. And I think it was one of the few times we really beat Johnny Carson in ratings. It was just impressive to meet every single one of the astronauts that came. And I think he gave them the whole show to talk. 90 minutes almost. It was just incredible. So that stands out in my mind as the, you know, the most, for me to meet those people, I was thrilled. And I wish we had phones. I could have taken pictures and stuff, and I don't. I'm sure the show has them somewhere, but I don't have any of them with me. So
1: how did you feel when you came in contact with them at the show?
0: Well, I had, on the show, I was nervous at first. I had watched the moonwalk. I mean, everybody did. And I was just amazed at what they had done and what they had accomplished. And I was thought at first that they would be very, you know, quiet and, you know, standoffish in a way. I mean, they had a lot of publicity, a lot of people around them, but they were very warm and very friendly. And I mean, I was kind of tongue-tied in a way. I don't know anything about the space world or what they're, you know, but I was very impressed with how very friendly they were to me and to the whole staff. It wasn't just me, the whole staff. And took pictures and autographs and things like that. So it was just like someone in the news that makes such a great contribution to our world, really. And then there I am shaking hands with them. That was awesome.
1: Now, Carol Burnett, what was it that was special about her?
0: She was very down to earth, extremely down to earth. I'll tell you, I'm going to jump a little bit because one time I worked for Jackie Joseph, who was in the Little Shop of Horrors, and she did a morning talk show in Los Angeles, which I did after.

0: the Joey Fisher Show, but I'll jump ahead because of Carol. But Jackie had me deliver all the Christmas gifts from the Berries. She was married to Ken Berry, to all their homes so that I could see where all the celebrities lived. And that was just incredible. I went to Lucille Ball's house and delivered a gift, and I went to this one's house. And so I got to Carol Burnett's house, and I went in and talked to her. There was a person who helped get her meals and cook and whatever. And she was so friendly, and we sat there. She got me tea. She was right from Ireland. She got me tea. And Carol came down and just talked to me, and we had tea, and it just like she was a friend from back home. I mean, we just sat there and talked, and she asked about Boston and what I was doing here and how I liked it. And she was just very down to earth, very down to earth. Cher was that way too.
1: Cher?
0: I did a show called The First 9 Months Are the Hardest after Joey, but it was called First 9 Months the Hardest, and the obstetrician was Dick Van Dyke, and there were three married couples expecting a baby, each of them in a different trimester. So Jackie and Ken were like in the first trimester, and Sonny and Cher were the second trimester, and Jimmy Ferrantino and Michelle Lee were in the third trimester. And it was a musical, and I still watched it a year ago online. And Cher, there was a party on the night it aired, and we all went to the director's house for the party, and she was down to earth and she's very talented, always thought she was very talented, but very funny and welcoming as well. So sometimes the biggest stars are the greatest, and some of the ones who aren't that big pretend to be bigger than they are, but those people I found to be incredible.
1: Cher just recently was inducted into the Rock and Roll Hall of Fame. Took a long time, but she deserved it.
0: I know. Her famous Can You Turn Back Time was produced by a friend of mine that I worked with in Boston after I came back to Boston, Marty Collin, and he produced that program. Yeah, I've always been a fan of Cher's. Yeah.
1: Did you ever pinch yourself and say, what am I doing in this world?
0: Oh, many times. Yes. And when you worked for a show or you worked for a celebrity, they invited you to do certain things, like premiere for movies, parties at someone's house on the weekend. And I always went along, and it was great. It was great sitting at a lunch table with all these famous people. A lot of times pinch myself. This little person from Boston is with all these famous people.
1: You almost went in a completely different direction in Boston. You took your vows, or you were ready?
0: No, I didn't take my vows. I entered the Sisters of Notre Dame, Jenna Muir, in September of 64. I thought I had gone to Catholic school all my life, and like most girls who went to Catholic school all their lives, they kind of, you know, wondered whether becoming a nun was going to be something they would think about. And I didn't. Most girls go in right after high school in those days. I did not. I went out and went to school, and then I kind of said, well, I might as well try it. I would rather go through life saying I tried it and it wasn't for me than saying I wonder should I have ever done that. So I entered the Sisters of Notre Dame. I was a postulant for 9 months, and then we took the habit, and I was there another maybe 9 months after that. And then I decided I loved it. I loved it there. It just wasn't me. In those days, Vatican II had just come through, and they were, you know, making changes for the language. They were turning altars around in the church. They were doing things for the priests. The nuns kind of seemed to be the last people they were going to address for changes. And so I just felt I could do more outside than I could inside. And so I left. But we still get together every year, all the girls we went in with, and on September 8th, and we just had a reunion last week. That was going to be another direction I went into.
1: Patty Perkins, you've met, you've mentioned some of the celebrities. You've met a lot of celebrities, sports figures, politicians. Any in that area stand out that you hadn't mentioned?
0: No, I met a lot. The one that I got most nervous about, like I really made a fool out of myself. Because like you said, I meet all these people every day in whatever show I worked for or whatever company I worked for. But I was trying to, maintain a cool, but Dick Van Dyke, that was an up. I loved him. I watched the Dick Van Dyke Show. I liked everything he did, all his movies. And I got to meet him when we did that show, The First 9 Months of the Hardest. And that was the one that when I met him and I shook his hand, I had absolutely nothing came out of my mouth. I just accept, like I was embarrassed. But he was very nice. And Jackie, who I was, like I said, Jackie and Ken were saying that she was really a big fan of yours, and this is the one she's been most nervous about meeting. And he was just so funny and made me feel so much at home. I really liked him a lot. So, and he's still alive.
1: Yes, he's
0: 101 or something. Yeah. And still looks pretty good for someone that age. He was my number one aha moment of meeting a celebrity. Mm-hmm.
1: How about any sports figures? Do you remember any of them?
0: No, I wasn't really into sports then. I am now, but I wasn't. Some Heisman. We shouldn't say that. When I was at WBZ in Boston after the Joey Bishop show, I came home. I was sent to do some coverage of the 1976 Olympics in Montreal. And some of those, Edwin Moses and... the name just escaped me now. The one who won the decathlon, Kim Kardashian's mother. I forget. I'm sorry. But yes, I did meet sports people. But again, I wasn't as much into sports then. I've always been a political person. I met Hubert Humphrey. I met Ted Kennedy. I met, some of the people running for office in local shows that I did. I did. I was always interested in that field. I really did get a kick out of meeting. Those were those pinchable moments going, here I am sitting here shaking hands with Hubert Humphrey.
1: Yeah, Hubert Humphrey was a very outgoing, seemed like a nice guy. Was he that way to you?
0: Who was this?
1: Hubert Humphrey.
0: Oh, I have a letter from him. He wasn't running for, I think he was running for president at the time I saw him. And he was so friendly. And my mom was very involved in working for Democratic candidates. And so she was working for him and I was helping her. And so I was telling him all the things we were doing. And he was so nice and friendly. And when, I don't know how he got my address, he must have asked somebody, because about a week or two later, I got a very nice letter from him, saying how much he enjoyed meeting me and, go Boston and, whatever. And another one I met was when I was in Channel 4 was Jimmy Carter, who had just announced that he was going to run for president. Nobody knew who he was.
1: No.
0: And to be truthful, neither did I at that time. But he came up to the office. He was doing a interview with one of the news reporters. And he came into the office and I had just finished preparing and a contract for one of our sports announcers. And in those days, we didn't have word processors or computers. This was a typed contract of 8 or 9 pages. And he spilled his coffee on it by mistake. And he was so genuine. He ran across the hall to the men's room and got paper towels and cleaned up the desk. And he apologized 100 million times. And 2 weeks later, I got a letter from him as well. And I have that too. So from Jimmy Carter, thanking me for and apologizing that I had to do the contract all over again. So
1: now many people think that working on TV is a glamorous occupation and there are a lot of perks attached to it. Is that accurate based on your knowledge and your experience?
0: Sometimes it can be glamorous, those pinchable moments that you mentioned. Yeah, you're sitting there among all these famous people and that's true. But sometimes though, the pressure of doing a show 5 nights a week, and what that entails, getting everything put together, and also other people sometimes can, you know, use your position as I want to be your friend, and then I know, find out that you want to be my friend so you can be exposed to this glamorous life. Or in some cases, I was dating a guy one time out in California, and it turned out that he wanted an inside scoop on someone that I was working for. And so I learned very early that you didn't talk. I didn't ever had to sign an NDA. In those days, they weren't as famous, but I never really had to do them. I knew that they were available, but I never did. And a non-disclosure agreement, in other words, that I would not divulge any information that I would hear or see or whatever. So the glamorous part, and also for people who really wanted to climb that ladder, and I don't think I was one of those people. They were always, I think, under pressure to get to the next step, and always aware what everybody else was doing or not doing so they could outdo them. That was also, I'm sure that's in every company in America, but or all over the world. But yeah, I did see more of it in television.
1: Were there things that stand out that you liked or dislike about being involved in television?
0: I think, yeah, it was a different world for me. I've really not been a television person. I kind of like will watch one or two shows, three shows. In those days, I was immersed in it, so I knew. And again, there was only three stations in those days, too. We didn't have all this cable that we have 100, and also 100 or 200 other stations that you could stream on. This was like ABC, CBS, and NBC, and maybe an independent station. I found it to be interesting. Another side of the world that other people see. I even today, I'll watch a show, and I'm producing it and directing it in my mind. You know, they shouldn't have done that, or they should have done this, or this would have been better. I kind of got that into my mindset sometimes, but it was an interesting life. I met interesting people and great memories of it. So I can never be unhappy about that.
1: Did Joey Bishop, did you cross paths with him again after his show ended?
0: Just once in a while. He didn't do too much after the. Well, he would do the Las Vegas Rat Pack thing with Dean Martin and Sammy Davis Jr. and Peter Lawford, and they would do some things up in Las Vegas. But no, he wasn't on television after that, so I didn't really see him as much. I did see Regis when the show ended, since I was his secretary at the time too. He did some local shows, Philbin's People on KHJ in Los Angeles, and he did some, he did a beauty camp pageant one time. So he did some local things, and I actually kept in contact with him up until really just a year before he died, which was a few years ago. I would see him when he came to Boston. I went to his last show in New York, his live show that he did, and two things I do want to mention is that when I was working for the Joey Bishop show and with Regis, Regis had a child that had some medical issues and needed someone to take care of him. And because of my background, I did live with the family for 3 to 4 months in taking care of that child, Danny, who has since passed away. But I did keep very much in contact with Regis and his family. I did keep it. And with Jackie and Ken Berry, after the Joey Bishop show, I was working at ABC, and they put me at KABC, which was a local affiliate. And I was a temp and like a sub. So if someone was out on some show, I would go work on that show. And one of the shows I worked on was the morning movie talk show that Jackie Joseph did. And she was in the Little Shop of Horrors and did some other movies, the Cheyenne Social Club. And I did that show every morning called Prize Movie. And we would show a movie. And then in between and commercial breaks, well, after the commercial, we'd come back. Sometimes we'd have a guest from that movie talk a little bit. And I produced that show, too. So I did that for about 2 years.
1: And when you say you produced that show, What were your responsibilities?
0: Well, we were picking out the movies, getting a guest, getting them set up. We did also a contest every morning. She played a song, and I would call the person every day. We would call a different person who sent in a postcard, and we would say, "Can you name this song?" And then they got a lot of money if they guessed it. And so I would set that up and have that on the air too. We were on every day from 9 to 11. And Jackie was the best to us too. She was great.
1: How'd you the movie show? How did you pick the movies?
0: Jackie had kind of a lot of say in that, and kind of she liked the old fashioned, the old time movies. You know, it was so they would go back into and get some of the real old ones with the old movie stars and everything. She was a movie buff. And she would pick them, and then we would try to get someone, maybe sometimes from the movie, on the show as a guest. So I did that.
1: If you had to do it all over again, would you involve?
0: Absolutely. Yeah. Absolutely. I think it was an experience. You know, it was an experience that not too many people get. It was an experience that I really enjoy. I worked hard. I did work hard. I wanted to thank the people who gave me the chance to do what I did. And I had great memories. And I, you know, some people I saw that were like just beginning to do things. I used to go over and Jackie at the time was married to Ken Berry. He did Mayberry RFG, the Andrew Griffith Show. And we would go over to CBS and see that. And I'd see Ronnie Howard as a little kid riding his bike on the set. And now, like, you watch the Emmys or the Oscars and you see Ron Howard winning all these Oscars. And I knew him when he was a little kid. And those kinds of experience, I look back and have funny stories about some people and interesting stories about some people.
1: You mentioned the writer, Phil Duran, who wrote... Yeah. What made him so special?
0: I had said one time to him that I felt overwhelmed in a way, not overwhelmed like with the work. I was a fast learner, I think, and so I could do that once I learned all this phone system. But it was the fact that I felt that everybody had worked so hard to get where they were and I walk in off the streets with no experience, and they wonder, how did I get there? Was I going to do any good? Was I going to contribute to the staff or pull it down? And I would talk to him about it. And when he told me that he kind of felt the same way, Joey had given him a big break too. And he was nice. He was funny. He, on holidays, he invited me sometimes to his home, because I wasn't going to go home to Boston on holidays, you know, in those early days. And I, like I said, I babysat his two little boys, and now they're all grown up, and it's hard for me to even understand that. But, and then his wife at the time was Anita, and I remember once she said, I've never, never, never forgotten that. And she wasn't, I mean, we were probably both the same age, but she said, if you ever need a mom, I'm here. And I just, in California, when you can be so far away from your family and holidays and things like that, that can get kind of, kind of difficult days. But she was always there. And, you know, she would have a cup of coffee or a cup of tea and some cookies and cake. And we would just sit there and talk. And I got to be kind of like an official, unofficial member of the family. And Phil always comes to mind when I think of my television days. He's one of the nicest, helpful, supportive persons that I ever met.
1: Patty Perkins.
0: In or outside of California.
1: When you eventually went back to Boston, why did you leave California?
0: It was kind of a combination of things. CBS was, there was a lot of changes going on in California, in television. New direct CEOs of the networks were changing things, doing things different. And I thought it was time for me to go home. I was semi-engaged. Well, I was engaged to a person, and he was a victim of the Vietnam War. So that ended that. And I just decided it was time to come home. So I sent resumes to the stations in Boston, and WBZ in Boston, which at that time was an NBC affiliate, now a CBS affiliate, hired me. My boss was very surprised. The first thing he said to me is, we usually don't get people coming from California to work in Boston. We usually have people in Boston going to work in California, but I did everything different, I guess. Again, I traveled to the beat of a different drum. And so I worked there for several years, and I was in TV programming and helped out with some access programming and election nights and all different kinds of things there.
1: What did you...
0: And I was an associate producer on the afternoon talk show for women called Women, and then whatever year it was, Women 75, Women 76, Women 77.
1: As associate producer, what did you do?
0: Everything. I never knew what they did either until I became one. But it was just helping again with the guests, booking segments. A woman show was different than a talk show at night because the woman show, they had cooking segments and you'd have to set that all up, or a demonstration segment, on it's a whole different ballgame as far as producing a segment on television. Whereas on night, like talk show, the guest comes out, sits in a chair and you talk, but you were producing more segments to do. And so that's what I did. And then they had the 7:30 to 8:00 access half hour, and I was involved in some of that. And then election nights. In those days, we stayed up all night with those boards with numbers going over and over.
1: Yes.
0: And I did that. I did that till 4 or 5 in the morning. Some of those elections didn't call until 6. And then we were expected to be back in the office at 9:00. So that's when you say, maybe the best thing about working in television is that you say you work in television, because sometimes it was very late, very pressured, etc. But again, it's an experience.
1: Did you enjoy sitcoms more or the late night talk shows?
0: Years ago, I knew every show that was on television, probably who directed it, who was in it, who produced it. I knew everything. Today, I know absolutely. I watched the Emmys last night and I was like, I was embarrassed for myself. I knew hardly any of the people. I really watch cable. I'm a political junkie, so I tend to watch political shows and movies just to escape some of the political things. So I'm really not into series. I mean, I loved The West Wing. I did that. I loved the show called The Doctor. I do have favorites once in a while, but it really has to pull me in to keep me going back week after week to do that and keep up with the program. But in those days, I mean, I loved the Dick Van Dyke Show, Mary Tyler Moore Show, the Bob Newhart Show. Bob Newhart was one of my favorite people to meet too. Those early weekly shows, the comedy shows were great. All in the Family, which Phil worked for, by the way. Phil went to work for All in the Family after the Joey Bishop Show.
1: And he was a writer for All in the Family.
0: Yeah. Mm-hmm. Mm-hmm.
1: What would you say to someone who is thinking of getting involved in television or TV news?
0: I get asked this a lot. How do you break in? Now, the way I broke in is really unusual. So I can't say, go to a late night talk show and stand in the standby line. That's not going to work. But I found through my own experience and from what I saw with other people, I think the best advice, well, first of all, go to school after you graduate from high school. Go to a school that's going to give you, some education and background and experience in what you want to do. If you want to be a journalist, you know, you go to a school that majors in that or in television. And I mean, here in Boston, we have Emerson College that does that, and theater and acting and whatever. So that you get the education. And then the most important thing I tell people is no matter what anybody asks you to do in the line of work, do it. If they ask you to get a cup of coffee, get that coffee with a smile and an attitude that says, I'm glad I'm here and I'm glad I'm getting you a cup of coffee. I think some people feel that they're going to get everything handed to them and not have to work for it because either they have a degree or they know somebody. And I have seen people succeed, and I think I did, because whenever anybody asked me to participate in helping out with something, I did it with a smile, and people remember the attitude. If they have a job and they're looking for somebody, certainly they're looking for someone with that particular talent. That's true. But they're also looking for someone that's going to work with you, work with a team, and be nice to be around. And those are the people I found that the directors would choose or the talent coordinator would choose. People that were helpful and kind to other people. Be the best coffee person you can get. If someone asks you to do something that you think is beneath you, which you shouldn't ever think that, do it with a smile. And don't put up with this attitude, I'm not going to do that. One of the things I mentioned earlier is that sometimes in the Joey Bishop show, they would ask us to go out and see a performer. And sometimes you'd go to a coffee shop, there'd be five people there, and maybe four or five of us from the show, who they did not know we were from the show. And, you know, some people would go, I'm not going to sing in front of four people. I'm just not going to, I'm going to cancel. Other people did, or performed a comedy routine. And some of those people were on the Joey Bishop show because they did the best they could at the time, and they did their job no matter who was in the audience, because you never know who's in the audience. And I tell people that all the time, all the time.
1: You have, you're 81 years old.
0: Yes.
1: you're still doing great. Your voice is strong. I think you could work in the industry today. If you were
0: asked to do something?
1: Yeah, would there be any job that you would pick today?
0: I don't know. It's a completely different world today. You'd probably have to live in New York or Los Angeles. I could do local things. I did work at the station here locally in Boston, but I don't know if I could do that. I think if it was like a project, I would do it, but I don't know if I could. I don't know. Maybe I could. I think the world of television technology has gone way beyond me, and I don't know if I could keep up with it today. Maybe I could. Maybe I could.
1: You're a volunteer in a hospital now, and you have a very unique job. Tell us about that.
0: When I retired, I went to, there's a hospital right down the street from me, and I was a volunteer there for 10 years until COVID hit, and then I was taking care of my sister who recently passed away. So I have been out of it, but I do want to get back. I was helping patients, but one of the programs they had at the hospital was a program called NODA. I think it's nationwide. It stands for No One Dies Alone. And what the program does is when a nurse or a doctor sees a patient that probably is in their last hours or day of life, and they can't, the family has to travel, or maybe at that point they have no family, that the one of the volunteers, and I would be one of those, would just go and sit with them so that no one would die alone, so that someone is with them at that time. The nurses can't always be if they have four or five or six other patients, so they would call in the volunteers, and I would be one of those people. And I live right down the street from the hospital, so I can be there in 5 minutes. And we would just sit with them until the family came, or in some cases, they didn't have a family, or the family was coming from out of state and didn't make it. We would sit there until they passed away so that they would not die alone. And it's a great program. So anyone that's interested in that, check your local hospitals.
1: You are a walker. You walk 5 to 8 miles a day. How do you do
0: yes,
1: that?
0: Yes, I do. Mm-hmm. I always walked. I was always athletic. I liked to swim. I used to run. I did all that. And now walking. And I used to do 5 miles a day. That was my constant. But then when COVID hit, I kind of upped it to 8 because there was nothing else to do. Put my music on, put my podcast on, put my books through reading on, and I go out walking. And I think it's great for your health. It's great for your circulation. It's great for your mental health. And I'm a firm believer. And I don't miss a day. I cannot miss a day. I think if I miss a day, then I miss 2 days and then 3 days. So I make it sure that I do it every single day. And no matter what the weather, weather cannot be an excuse.
1: So you walk outdoors?
0: Absolutely outdoors. Yep. Now, I will say, in Boston, when we have a blizzard, the hospital has to shovel down to the gravel because we have patients coming in. So I would just walk around the hospital. So, yeah, every day, no matter what the weather, hot, cold, rainy, snowing, every day. And maybe that's why I'm almost 82 and healthy.
1: You sound great. I mean, this has been a fabulous interview. I really appreciate you taking the time. You know, you did a great job. Any closing thoughts to my listeners?
0: Well, first of all, thank you again. And thank your staff for reaching out.
1: My pleasure.
0: And for Phil Doran's family. I hope you're still in contact with them. I hope to be soon. And yeah, I just think what my dad said, when you figure out what you want to do for work, if you're really unhappy and not liking your job, or get up every day with a, oh, I got to go through the day, just figure out what you like to do and then figure out some way to get a job that you can do that. And that just keeps you happy going to work and trying new experiences. And I wasn't afraid of, I've never been afraid of new experiences. I just grabbed them when I could. And everybody has to work.

0: Everybody. So find something you like to do. So it's a good life. And then change if you're not happy. Take that risk.
1: And you found a lot of things that you like to do. Anything on top of the list or?
0: That I like to do now? Well, I like being with my friends. I still see my high school friends every year, twice a year. I still see the girls I was in the convent with once or twice a year. I have friends here in the Boston area. I see. I keep active. I enjoy being active. I can't imagine ever stop being active. I think that's when you begin to go downhill. And I'm going to fight every day to keep uphill that I can. So be active. Do things. Volunteer at a hospital. So many schools now need people to go and read to the kids or help out at lunch or help out in the schoolyard. There's so many volunteer opportunities if you're older and, you know, just retired or thinking, what am I going to do with all that time? I don't know. Like, I have the classic saying, I don't know what I did or had time to when I was working because I'm busy now. You know, I don't know how I had time to work. You just have to keep busy. You have to keep busy. And then once in a while, just take a veg day and watch 20 Hallmark movies, too. That's okay. That's okay.
1: Wow.
0: I've enjoyed this. I really have. I hope I did okay. I've been on the other side, either production-wise, producing. But this time I was on the other side. So I hope I did it justice.
1: You did it justice. Thank you very much.
0: Thank you.
1: And it's been a pleasure speaking with you. We just finished our talk with Patty Perkins, who is involved and has been involved in the television industry for many years years ago, and she's recounting those experiences, starting with Joey Bishop and related shows. So thank you for joining us. It's been a pleasure. And until next week, this is The World of Work. I'm your host, Shep Cohen. Coming up in a half hour is Ben. He's on at 6:30 now. So listen to him then. And it's my pleasure speaking with you, Patty Perkins. Thanks again.
0: Thank you.
1: Until next week.
0: Good evening, everybody.
1: Thank you.
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0: That was Symphony No. 6 in D minor by Gene Sibelius, performed by the Berlin Philharmonic Orchestra, conducted by Herbert von Karajan. This is Ed McGlynn. Thanks for listening to this week's installment of Interlude.
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8: "988 is the new three-digit dialing code that routes callers to the National Suicide Prevention Lifeline, now known as 988 Suicide and Crisis Lifeline. 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
2: 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I'm your host, Ben. 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Classics from the Italian and Italian-American songbook, served family style, of course. We begin with a brief, yet quite romantic encounter. Those can be the best sometimes, eh? On La Famosa Isola di Napoli, a perfect end of summer song. Rosemary Clooney and Bing Crosby take us to the Isle of Capri. Alla dolce vita, buon appetito.

Blossom Deary, When in Rome. This is Radio Simpatico on WDVR. I'm your host, Ben. Thanks for being part of the WDVR familia this evening. Well, while in Rome, let's visit Trevi Fountain. It's not too crowded right now. It's, you know, it's never crowded when WDVR is your tour guide. So let's toss some of that old Italian lira and make a wish with Frank Sinatra, Three Coins in the Fountain.

Fabio Diviere, a good friend of WDVR, Genovese guitarist singer Beppe Gambetta. Dove Tia Ovento, where the wind blows, here on WDVR's Radio Simpatico, your Tuesday evening supper serenade. I'm your host, Ben. Thanks for joining us at the table. Okay, time to push those chairs back a bit. Here's Patrizio Buono, Luna Mezzomare.

Celine Dion and Luciano Pavarotti navigate the push and pull of passion. I hate you, then I love you. We also heard East Village Opera Company's rendition of the Italian art song La Serenata. This is Radio Simpatico on WDVR. Bringing our evening to al dente, Maltese tenor Joseph Calea with some classico Mantovani. 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

Grazie mille a tutti for sharing your table with WDVR's Radio Simpatico this evening. I'm your host, Ben. Until next Tuesday, baci e abbracci. Mwah, mwah, mwah. Alla dolce vita. 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

And we're here for an hour of instrumental guitar music. I'm your host, Carla, live in Studio B until 8 p.m. And again, a variety of guitarists and styles. And we'll have some announcements from our community bulletin board for you, some new things to mention. And I want to thank you for tuning in and hanging out with us, whether it's all day for one show or even listening to the overnight to help you sleep or when you get home from a night shift, perhaps. Well, a beautiful day, one of those days I would call a vacation day. It's just so perfect to go somewhere and relax and maybe do nothing. Well, I did not have a day of nothing, but I was productive, so I'll be okay with that. And summer is closing in and ready to fold up shop for the year. I guess it's the 20th or 21st. Let me get the calendar so I know what I'm talking about. All too soon. Where the heck is it? Oh, this calendar doesn't have much. Anyway, so we know fall is in the air, but we'll still have some warm days ahead of us and Indian summer at some point. But I thought I'd start with a track simply called September. And let's see who this is by, because it's not showing me. And it's not saying much, but it's called September. September.

Gershwin's Summertime, done by David Jaggs on acoustic guitar. And before that, we opened up with September by an artist simply called Goated. Kind of strange, but goats are very popular these days. Everything is goat this, goat that, so why not someone called Goated with a small G? Makes no sense at all. But you are listening to WDVR, WPNJ, and this program is On Guitar. It's all about the guitar. So let's hear, and I was happy to find this, a Claude Debussy composition, Golliwog's Cakewalk. He did a series of children's pieces. I never heard this on guitar before. I think it's by a Frenchman, Cyril Lefevre. And it's rather a merry little piece.

Yes, he was a French guitarist, born in 1947, but he passed away at the age of 64, thereabouts. And he played also ukulele, and he was known for his experimental pieces with blues, folk, jazz, swing. And that was a classical piece from his fellow Frenchman, Claude Debussy, Golliwog's Cakewalk. Well, I'm no mood for the cakewalk, but I could use a piece of cake. And let's go to another September piece. This is called September Song, and it's by, surprisingly, Santo and Johnny.

Well, it's an interesting story with that guitarist, Corky Carroll. And that was called Haleiwa, from an album he did called Laid Back. Let me just mention a little bit to you about him. He was a multiple surfing champion in the U.S., the late 60s to 1970, an author, a musician, a TV personality, as well as an instructor with surfing, a surfboard salesman, a tennis pro, a ski instructor. He was in movies and featured in many commercials for beer. I love this. Born in 1947. And many say he was the best surfer we had in that period of the late 60s to around 1970. Probably was. And one of his albums is called Surfer for President in 1979. I like that. Well, I learned something new. And you too, perhaps. Whoops. Oh, back up now. Well, let's move on here. You're listening to On Guitar. I'm Carla, your host in Studio B this hour. This is called Creole Bells from Lasse Johansson. His album is called Masters of the Ragtime Guitar.

behind. They may show it again on one of them public stations on TV. It's worth catching if you're into music and composers. It's about 7:24, and I'm going to play something by Muriel Anderson from an earlier album of hers called Arioso from Paris. She's going to be in our area next month, October 16th, at the Princeton Folk Music Society, which is on Walnut Lane in Princeton at the Christ Congregation Church, where there's plenty of parking. They also stream their concerts there. So for more information on any of their concerts, you would go to princetonfolk.org. Looks like they're having a concert once a month now. There'll be one in November and December. But October 16th, Muriel Anderson, an exquisite acoustic guitarist and harp guitar master. We've played her a lot on this station and this show, and she's even performed live for us in the past. Well, here it is. I got out my CD.

from Muriel Anderson, an early album she did called Arioso from Paris. Let's hear another female guitarist who's not here anymore, Elizabeth Cotton, with Spanish Flang Dang.

0: an instrumental guitar piece by Elizabeth Cotton, probably best known, you know, to a lot of people anyway, for her composition Freight Train. And she did a lot with her music, pretty much built her career on a foundation of 19th and early 20th century African-American instrumental traditional songs, along with her songwriting and her unique left-handed guitar and banjo styles. And she lived from 1895 until 1987. A remarkable woman. Well, it's time for our break, so please don't go away. We'll be here until 8 p.m. with On Guitar, instrumental guitar tracks. 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
3: I don't know. 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
7: 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Thank you.

And welcome back to On Guitar. How about those three weirdos, the Morning Crew? How embarrassing to hear that. Just wait till I see those guys. I'm just jealous. They each have a massive following in the morning. Oh, God. This place is indescribable sometimes. But I'm glad I'm here. Well, the next 2 weeks for On Guitar will be pre-recorded shows. This time next Tuesday, I'll be in North Carolina. I found a nice, lazy afternoon flight. So I'll get there in time for dinner, play some Scrabble. Oh, and it'll be the first day of autumn. That's what I wanted to say. The autumnal equinox, Tuesday, the 22nd. Exactly at 8:04 p.m. Eastern Standard Time, that is. So I won't be here. So I have to put pre-records on because I'll return the following Tuesday. And who knows if the airplane will be late. And that's how it goes. What am I doing? All right. But local music on... is this right? September 19th? Well, I better... Oh, yes, it's a Saturday, September 19th. At the Flemington DIY, their jazz series for the fall is starting up. And the Zach Hahn Trio will be performing September 19th. And October 2nd, Marshall's Band with New Orleans Jazz. And Flemington DIY is in the Stangle Arts District in Flemington. Free parking. Show start at 8. There's no alcohol there, but they have very affordable music concerts, presentations. And you can get more details and your tickets online at FlemingtonDIY.org. They are a nonprofit, and they really bring in some very, very good jazz talent. It comes out from the cities and all those places. And of course, WDVR will be under our tent this Saturday for the Raritan Township Community Day. I'll be there and maybe 3 or 4 other staffers here, DJs. Hopefully at least 3. But it's from noon to 4 p.m. at the Lenape Park, just up 523. Between here and Flemington, very easy to get to. It's free to attend. Tons of parking also. And, the 19th. During the day, the Regalsville Library Flea Market from 9 a.m. to 2 p.m. It supports the library. They're on Eastern Road in Regalsville, PA. And at Godfrey Daniels on Friday night, the 18th, Ian Matthews, along with No Gray Faith, will be performing with songs of Sandy Denny, the late British folk rock singer. So plenty of stuff going on, and hopefully the weather will continue to be very agreeable rest of the week. So let's go back to that compilation, Masters of the Ragtime Guitar. This is Tom Nicolai. A piece called Solace, subtitled A Mexican Serenade.

Well, that was from Tim Nicolai from the compilation Masters of the Ragtime Guitar. 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Goodness. Well, I stumbled upon something I was happy to see was an instrumental. And this is by Dave Van Ronk, another Van. I'm a Van Dyke. Now here's a Van Ronk. And he calls it The Pearls. He's not singing on it. So this was really nice to find.

Well, that was an album, a compilation called Hillbilly Blues. Going back several years, it was part of the Rough Guides. The Rough Guides was a series of travel books. Then they started to put out music compilations of different areas. That track was called Buck Dancer's Choice by Sam McGee. Now, if you're going to do buck dancing, you don't need a partner. You just get out there and kick your legs around. So that's that. Oh, we, at least we got to hear his voice because it was a recording of something done decades ago, let's say. Now, all right, old-time mountain guitar. Yes, that's what that was. A fine example of it. Now, here's a wonderful title. It's called Little Dog's Day. Has to be a little dog, and the guitarist is Glenn Jones with interesting album cover of a praying mantis or something holding up a guitar in a vertical fashion, some kind of insect.

Glenn Jones on guitar with Little Dog's Day. Oh, that was nice. Well, I can only fit one more in and finish answering emails to Steve, Trisha, Captain Basil. That's all. All right. Was there a game on or something? You don't like what I played? I don't know. Anyway, let's close with Bill Frisell. This is called Bryant's Boogie from his stellar album, Guitar in the Space Age. And don't forget, the next two guitar shows will be pre-recorded because I will be taking a little vacation. Thank you. Kevin Cubberly is coming up next.

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0: On a quest to find the perfect early evening groove? 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